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1: What is greatness?
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And I was out on the road late at night. I seen my pretty Alice in every headlight. Alice, Dallas, Alice.

0: on and on. What country am I in?
1: It doesn't matter. It's 5 o'clock somewhere.
0: It's always on 5 in Margaritaville, come to think of it.
1: Yeah, I heard it did.
0: You've been there, haven't you?
1: Yes, sir.
0: I've seen your boat there.
1: I've been to Margaritaville a few times.
0: All right. Well, that's good.
1: Stumble all the way back.
0: Okay. We just want to make sure you can keep it between the navigational beacons.
1: Between the buoys. I got it.
0: All right. Well, it's 5 o'clock. Let's go somewhere.
1: I'm ready. Crank it up.
0: Let's get out of here.
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Real laughs, real yarns, real community. Rolling through the middle of the day, it's the Truckin' Hour. Stories from the road, music for the long haul. And when it's time to head home, the drive show keeps you moving. Good vibes, big laughs, and the soundtrack to your arvo. 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
1: Hello, I'm Adam Evans with the NIRS News. Fears are growing in southwest Victoria that a deadly strain of avian influenza has triggered a mass wildlife tragedy. Hundreds of dead and dying birds, including crested terns, have washed up along the coastline of Portland and regional Victoria. Frustrated by what they call a slow and disorganised official response, residents have taken matters into their own hands, donning masks and gloves to bag the highly contagious carcasses themselves. Local environmentalists warn that without swift action from the Victorian government to clear the beaches, the virus will rapidly spread to other coastal birds. Authorities are yet to confirm if the deaths are from the H5 bird flu. What, if any, economic benefit will AI data centres bring to Tasmania? That's the question being asked by the state's Greens Party. It's launched a state parliamentary inquiry into data centres. Tasmania is already seeing plans for the centres with a $2.1 billion AI factory proposed for Launceston. Tabitha Badger is the Tasmanian Greens technology spokesperson. She says Tasmanians are worried about the rapid growth of AI data centres in the state. Ms. Badger says the inquiry will paint a holistic picture to help Tasmania draft effective guardrails for the technology. Four Indigenous documentaries will be premiering at Melbourne's International Film Festival tonight. Sovereign Shorts is a collection of films exploring treaty in Victoria. Protest on the Dance Floor by Talia Little explores the idea that clubs have become a political space for Aboriginal and Torres Strait Islanders.
2: It is quite a, can be an abstract concept, but also, yeah, it feels very real to a lot of us who, you know, love electronic music and love music. And in the doco, we sort of go from an area of exclusion here in Melbourne to now taking up space and what that feels like.
1: Sovereign Shorts will be on the Melbourne International Film Festival's website from tomorrow.

0: That was LaGrange from American rock band ZZ Top. The Texan Trio have had to cancel their upcoming shows after drummer Frank Beard died aged 77 this week. Frank Beard joined Billy Gibbons and Dusty Hill to form the group in 1969. A string of successful albums cemented ZZ Top as a staple among rock fans. Beard died while in hospice care on his ranch in Texas. We'll have more coming up next.
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0: To sport, and the Sydney Swans say they're deeply concerned for the welfare of women involved in an alleged sexual assault in Melbourne. The club has stood down Isaac Heaney, Chad Warner, Riley Bice, Nick Blakey and James Jordan for the rest of the AFL season. Victorian police are still investigating what happened at an East Melbourne hotel in the early hours of Monday morning. Swans CEO Matthew Pavlich says the allegations have had the biggest impact on the women involved.
5: We're deeply concerned about their welfare and the well-being of those women. We offer as much support as we can. They're the ones who are impacted severely at the moment, and we are here to acknowledge those allegations and acknowledge.
6: Have you offered those apologies?
5: It's a police matter, so we're not going to interfere with that by reaching out to them.
0: Now for a look at the capital city weather around the country. A shower or two in Mangajim, Brisbane with a top of 23. 23 and cloudy on Gadigal Country, Sydney, while it's 17 with showers on Ngunnawal-Gambri Country, Canberra. 18 and partly cloudy in Nam, Melbourne, and a possible shower in Nipaluna, Hobart with a max of 18. A top of 18 and a shower or two in Tundunya, Adelaide. Cloudy and 20 degrees in Borley, Perth, and sunny in Garamella, Darwin with a top of 33. If you have any stories that you wish to share with us, you can send us an email to news@nirs.org.au. 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
9: How's everyone going today here on Triple A Murray Country? Great to be joining you for The Drive Show. How you going, Ian?
10: Yeah, pretty good, thanks, Clay. Hump day.
9: Hump day. Oh, that means we're going to the theatres. What you watching today?
10: That's correct, yes. It's Wednesday.
9: We've got Archive and Bad Technique coming up. What else will you be on?
10: Burger Head, Don't Bet On It, and Yay Day.
9: Yay Day. Sounds good. Before we go any further into the show, we acknowledge the traditional custodians of the lands of which we're broadcasting from and to. Pay our respects to elders past and present, and also acknowledge the continuing sovereignty of all First Nations peoples and mobs right across the lands. Neil Murray will start us off for this. What is it? Middle of the week.
10: Yeah, hump day, Wednesday, wild Wednesday. Beautiful day outside.
9: We've also got Archie Roach on the way and the Eagles here on Triple A Murray Country, and welcome to The Drive Show.

0: You can have him.
1: Hey, you mob. My name's Monique. My tribe's from the Gomeroi tribe down in New South Wales, and you're listening to Triple A.

0: Figure Man, Archie Roach, Carly Pearce before that. And we also had Neil Murray with Eddie Mabo. We're driving you home.
1: We have a fatberg problem in this city.
0: Oh, so Brizzy's got a fatty.
1: Yes, it does. I probably wouldn't have put it like that myself, but good observation, Clay. The fatberg comes mostly from wet wipes.
0: Oh, yeah.
1: Wet wipes, even some labelled as flushable, don't really break down when they get into the sewer. And when they meet with the oils and the fats coming from kitchens around the city, they create these long, dark monsters they call fatbergs. They get them a lot in overseas when the old pipes, particularly in London, they're huge things.
0: Size of a house.
1: Yeah.
0: These conglomerates
1: of
0: oil and things that are just down there and don't break down.
1: That's it, because people often put cooking oil and stuff down the sink.
0: Yeah, the guy has to go down there and break it apart with a shovel.
1: The guy that does go down there, who's from Urban Utilities, says you can imagine what it smells like. They have a team apparently on call 24/7. To go down and now bust up these fatbergs. But they've also found a lot of other stuff, which people flush down the loos, toys, phones, false teeth, vapes, crayons, half a surfboard apparently.
0: And half a surfboard?
1: Yeah.
0: Holy.
1: Yeah. I don't know how they get them down there. must come from outside, you know.
0: That means someone's
1: luggage point from where it goes out.
0: I reckon someone's been down there surfing them. He's been surfing the fatbergs.
1: He's hanging more than five.
0: Yeah.
1: It's apparently 20,000 kilometres of pipe. Half of that is sewage pipe. So this is what they've got to look after. The council apparently going to spend a lot to upgrade the sewage system to cope with the expected surge in population leading up to the Olympics. So, the fatbergs have got to be dealt with. Just to give you a few.
0: Brilliant idea.
1: Yeah.
0: Make fatberg breaking a part of the Olympics.
1: Yes.
0: And see who gets gold for breaking up the biggest fatberg
1: for the
0: quickest time.
1: Yeah.
0: And which country? I think UK's already won it.
1: Yeah. Yeah, it'd be sort of like you combine it with wrestling or maybe weightlifting or something like that.
0: Some sort of endurance.
1: Yeah. A marathon.
0: Yep. Anyway, that's just me.
1: Yeah.
0: Thinking about.
1: That's good though. I like that. You're thinking outside the square or, in fact, outside the sewer. These are interesting facts. Each person in Brisbane flushes between 2 and 20 litres of sewage every day. That's a lot of effluent. I'm thinking if you could do it in one piece, the sewage system would cope much better. Imagine if we were built in such a way that we only eliminated body waste seasonally.
0: What?
1: Well, so you add up how long you spend in the bog daily every year. That's 6 minutes a day times 365 days. That works out to be about 36 hours every year. How good would it be to spend that 1.5 days straight, just once a year, on the toilet? Then you wouldn't have to worry about any other time. You just roll it out like telecommunications cable. And all the other end, down the sewage, they just rolled back up again like telecommunications cable. In fact, if you freeze-dried it, you could use it as a television cable. Then when you said, oh, there's not any crap on TV tonight, you would be right.
0: That's how they actually invented NBN.
1: That's it. I don't think it stands for National Broadband Network. It stands for nice, big,
0: round,
1: nugget. Anyway, don't flush the wipes.

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0: Stonecutters, Dope Lemon there. Teresa Creed before that, Send It Far Away. And Eagles with Best of My Love. My friend Jordan works over at the State Library of Queensland.
1: Yes.
0: Been working on this new website called Cultural Connect. It's a web-based archive that provides, it's like a central access point for all of the archival photos, Aboriginal and Torres Strait Islander peoples and places of significance from all over.
1: We have discussed this before.
0: Really, really cool platform because it just launched and it's launched with about 1,300 photographs.
1: Oh, wow.
0: Some of which are, you know, right here around the corner. Just beautiful photos, and you can search your year. I searched the year that I was born.
1: Oh, okay.
0: To go have a look, and it was just amazing to see some of the people and some of the events that were happening during that time under places. And, like, go check it out, Cultural Connect. It's a really cool, really cool website.
1: That's great. Yeah. Good resource.
0: It really is. Mm. So more photos to come. It's to be updated, you know, regularly as well. So there'll be plenty more to talk about and plenty more to see as well. Yoth the Indie coming up next, 1788. We've got ZZ Top on the way for obvious reasons.
1: Oh, yeah. That was very sad.

0: It's time for the AAA Murray Country Trump update. Trump Day.
1: Well, the White House has gone on the attack after a reporter grilled President Trump about a little-known aide of his and her relationship with him. Natalie Harp, 35, has found herself in the spotlight after she was one of the select few staffers chosen to accompany Trump on his secret flight out of Turkey in June. She's one of Trump's closest aides, with an office directly adjacent to his, and insiders say her presence in Trump's inner circle is even threatening his marriage to First Lady Melania Trump.
0: Look, that's just fake news. What's-her-name and I have a fantastic relationship. Ever since we first met 23 years ago, and she said to me, "Are these your eyeballs? I think I found them in my cleavage." We were inseparable. I mean, I still like to talk to her during sex, so I always ring her from the hotel. And frankly, the idea that this aide and I are involved in a relationship is ridiculous. I'm 80. God, my sperm live on acreage and only become fertile after Downton Abbey. Give me a break.

0: High Time, Casey Musgraves. Ain't Gonna Change For You, Dar on there before, and Zach Top with Guitar. We're driving you home for the drive show, and coming up to the second hour of the drive show with our, well, we're saying goodbye to a legend from ZZ Top.
1: Yeah, yeah, that's right. Yeah, very sad news.
0: Frankie Beard, we're going to be playing some ZZ Top music in the next hour, so do stay tuned. What will you be doing in the next hour,
1: Watching, mate. It's Wednesday, Watching Day.
0: Here's Iron Horse here on Triple Eight.

0: I'm Adam Evans with the NIRS News. A major environmental crisis is unfolding in southwest Victoria, where hundreds of dead and dying seabirds have started washing ashore. Fears are mounting that the highly contagious H5N1 bird flu virus is devastating local wildlife populations after waves of crested terns were found scattered across the beaches at Portland. Distressed residents have taken matters into their own hands, using masks and gloves to bag the highly infectious carcasses themselves to stop the spread to other birds. While official tests are still pending, the community is calling for the state government to urgently step up its response before the virus spreads further. The discovery comes after 400 young pelicans were found dead at the Menindee Lakes in New South Wales earlier this month. However, those birds have tested negative for the bird flu, but it's still unknown what killed them. As some communities in Tasmania worry about the impacts of AI data centres, the state's Greens Party are looking into the issue. They launched a parliamentary inquiry investigating what economic benefits the technology will bring to the state. It comes following the announcement of a $2.1 billion data centre in Launceston. The Tasmanian Greens say the inquiry will also recommend guardrails to stop the centres harming the state going forward. A new short documentary is exploring joy as an act of resistance as Victoria enters its treaty age. Melbourne International Film Festival is premiering its Sovereign Shorts collection tonight. The films explore treaty and the lived experience of Victoria's First Peoples. Protest on the Dance Floor from Talia Little is one of the films showing as part of the festival. Miss Little hopes that her film inspires others.
1: There's so many people doing so much work in Parliament and on the ground and in communities. And I'm not a Victorian Aboriginal person, but I am an Aboriginal person. And growing up across the Northern Territory in Victoria and seeing how, you know, Victorians are so staunch and progressive and is really inspiring. And I hope that this film almost provides a space for people to be like, we can be allowed joy in these times. And our joy is a part of our resistance.

0: That's the 80s hit Gimme All Your Lovin' by American rock band ZZ Top. And it's what the band will need as they announce the passing of their drummer, Frank Beard. He died earlier this week, aged 77, and has been in hospice care on his ranch in Texas. Frank joined Billy Gibbons and Dusty Hill to form the group in 1969. After a successful string of albums, ZZ Top became a staple among rock fans. The band has cancelled their upcoming shows. We'll have more coming up next.
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0: To sport and in the AFL, the penalty handed to the Sydney Swans players involved in an alleged sexual assault shows how seriously the club is taking it. That's the message from the Swans chairman, Andrew Prudham.
5: The only way we can deal with it is to put our foot down incredibly hard, which we've done. I think very important point to make that as a football club, that is our business, and to effectively torpedo our season by making a decision such as this just tells you how seriously we've taken it.
0: Swans players Isaac Heaney, Chad Warner, Riley Bice, Nick Blakey and James Jordan have been stood down for the rest of the AFL season. Victorian police are still investigating an alleged incident at an East Melbourne hotel in the early hours of Monday morning. If you have any stories that you wish to share with us, you can send us an email to news@nirs.org.au. That's news@nirs.org.au.
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1: Yes, founding member.
0: Founding member.
1: Yeah.
0: Born in Texas in 11th of June, 1949. Mm-hmm. Passed away in Texas as well, but in Richmond.
1: Yeah.
0: 17th of August. Man, that's sad.
1: Yeah, it is.
0: Another member of ZZ Top gone.
1: Mm-hmm.
0: We're going to play another ZZ Top song coming up next, Cheap Sunglasses, and Frank Beard, rest in peace.

0: What is greatness?
1: It's doing what makes you feel proud. What feels right for right now.
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2: 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Sitting.

0: Diamonds on the Water, Stiff Gins there. Dolly Parton before that, My Tennessee Mountain Home. As It Comes My Way, that's Betty Ray's. And ZZ Top with Cheap Sunglasses before that, celebrating the life of Frank Beard today, founding member and drummer of ZZ Top.
1: Yes.
0: He's passed away.
1: Very sad.
2: Well, it's Wednesday. What you're watching on the small screen, on the big screen, on the small screen. I'm very excited about the return of sci-fi series Dark Matter on Apple TV Series 2. This is stars Joel Edgerton, who's he's done a very good hit the ground running in Hollywood there. He's done very well for himself. He's a professor who's kidnapped by a version of himself from another dimension and dumped in a parallel reality enabled by a giant room-sized cube that allows people to travel between dimensions. It's a great science fiction book. It's been adapted for television. This first series is really, really good.
0: There's a few really good sci-fi novels that have been adapted lately.
2: Yeah, Silo is another one. That's also on Apple. That's
0: Three-Body Problem.
2: Three-Body Problem. It's amazing. And just a heads up for Spicks and Specks. Tonight, special guests Barker and Miss Kanina, two sensational First Nations artists, will be guesting.
0: How good.
2: On Spicks and Specks.
0: Are they playing against each other?
2: No, I think Miss Kanina is closing the show out.
0: Oh, cool.
2: With the song. They have a top artist to close the show out.
0: Yeah.
2: Wendy Matthews was on last week. She had an amazing, and the guy from The Go-Betweens the week before.
0: Yeah.
2: Just terrific, just doing acoustic versions of the hits.
0: Wow.
2: Fantastic.
0: I love it.
2: Anyway, check that out tonight, the ABC. And in cinemas this week, shamelessly violent movie star Jason Statham is back in a shamelessly violent action film, Mutiny, which opens tomorrow.
0: I can't wait.
2: Jason Statham's...
0: I'll wait for a DVD.
2: Yeah, he's...
0: I'll wait for it.
2: I think so.
0: Streaming platform.
2: If you don't know Jason, he's this hard-boiled smart-ass with a rough-as-guts Cockney accent. Sounds like Michael Caine coming out of an anaesthetic. He plays a guy called Cole, whose billionaire industrialist boss is murdered in front of him, and after which he's set up to take the fall for the crime, so he's on the run. Wow. Not much of a plot, really. You just go and shoot people and, injure people and knife people. So if you like your cinema violence served well done to the point where it's charred blacker than Freddy Krueger's eyelids, you'll love this one. Another film news. This is very exciting. Legendary special effects guru Rick Baker has just been... he's accepted a Lifetime Achievement Award at an international film festival in Switzerland.
0: Wow, yeah.
2: And he's also, while he was there picking up the award, he introduced a special screening of American Werewolf in London, which, of course, he did the amazing special effects for. And that's still, because I only watched it a couple of weeks ago.
0: Yeah.
2: And it's still absolutely amazing what he's done with prosthetics and, CGI.
0: Yeah.
2: It's amazing.
0: Latest.
2: Yeah. Interestingly, he was 22 when he got his first movie gig. He travelled to Iraq with William Friedkin to assist with Max van Sydow's makeup on The Exorcist. That was his very first gig.
0: Wow.
2: Since then, of course, he's done lots of huge stuff. All the zombies and monsters in Michael Jackson's Thriller. That's all Rick Baker. The Mos Eisley Cantina Band in Star Wars.
0: Yo.
2: Rick Baker. And I like this story. In 1999, he leaked a story to the press to stop the studio from painting Jim Carrey green instead of using his designs for How the Grinch Stole Christmas. So he won the argument and his costume was used, and he won his sixth Oscar for that film.
0: Wow.
2: So listen to Rick. So there you go.
0: Rick Baker.

0: Glenn Scunthorpe there, nothing to give. Another Glenn up next, Glenn Campbell.
1: Oh, there we go. One end and two ends.
0: How are you going? Fender Stratocaster people. So there's a lawsuit at the moment for several different manufacturers that have been making their own version of the Fender Stratocaster.
1: Trying to copy it.
0: You know, Strat lookalikes. But for anyone who doesn't know Stratocaster, the guitar, you know, that's an iconic bit of machinery right there.
1: Mm-hmm.
0: Jimi Hendrix played one, Eric Clapton played one, Stevie Ray Vaughan played one, David Gilmour, Jeff Beck, Buddy Guy, John Mayer, all those fellas, mm-hmm. they're all Strat players. Mm. And John Mayer was endorsing Fender for a very substantial part of his career, and then he just drifted away. And Fender recently got this new CEO, like this new boss, and the first thing that this new boss thought to do was go and find everyone who's producing a Strat lookalike guitar and sue them. So there's a lot of, you know, it's just like European brands that are getting done, and like it's crazy.
1: Yeah.
0: It's crazy how that works. But Fender, in my opinion, I think it's like maybe 5 out of 10 guitars are really good.
1: Mm-hmm.
0: 3 out of 10 exceptional.
1: Mm.
0: But then there's always that kind of, you know, 2 out of 10 or 3 out of 10 that just feel like crap, and they are from the same exact year, they're from the same exact factory.
1: Mm.
0: And that kind of hit and miss deal,
1: yeah,
0: is I think the reason why people tend to stray towards guitars that have a little bit of extra love put into them when they're being manufactured. And maybe use a different, but like a few little different parts that make them unique. It's a tried and true guitar. Like it's very simple and it's straightforward as anything and iconic as far as sound. But what people want, you know, sometimes is just that playability and something that's made with a lot of love instead of, you know, the production line.
1: It's
0: and that's cool.
1: Yep. Well, if you want to defend that, fair enough.
0: That's it. Anyway, I'm thinking about making my own Strats, so
1: go on, I've teamed.
0: Start up my own Strat business.
1: Maybe not.
0: Making some tellies as well. Change the label around, and they won't know.
1: Good luck with that.

0: Rising Wind Band, Woolpery Warriors. Diesel and Dub before that with The Dead Heart. And we had Max Jackson and Glenn Campbell before that. It's Triple A Murray Country. We're coming up to the Power Hour.
1: There you go, for Wednesday.
0: What's on for the Power Hour, bro?
1: I shall be talking Don't Bet On It and Yay Day.
0: Awesome. Sounds good. Oh, look at this. The day's bright still. I like this.
1: Showers early on this morning. But, magic weather. Still got those winds, though.
2: Mm-hmm.
1: I'm keeping it cool. I noticed I had a quick peek at next week's weather because I like to go a week
0: ahead.
1: What are we in for? Oh, next Wednesday's supposed to be 28. Yeah.
0: And clear weather.
1: Yeah, yeah. It's coming
0: towards beautiful.
1: End of August, yeah.
0: Fishing time.
1: You don't, it's like,
0: we're going to catch all the fish.
1: Yeah.
0: Have a big feed of mud crab.
1: You don't even get a gradual from winter.

0: Hello, I'm Adam Evans with the NIRS News. Fears are growing in southwest Victoria that a deadly strain of avian influenza has triggered a mass wildlife tragedy. Hundreds of dead and dying birds, including crested terns, have washed up along the coastline of Portland in regional Victoria. Frustrated by what they call slow and disorganised official response, residents have taken matters into their own hands, bringing masks and gloves to bag the highly contagious carcasses themselves. Local environmentalists warn that without swift action from the Victorian government to clear the beaches, the virus will rapidly spread to other coastal birds. Authorities are yet to confirm if the deaths are from the H5 bird flu. By making two-year rental agreements the standard, Australians will have more stability and security in their lives. That's what the Australian Council of Trade Unions believes.
1: We've seen rental increases go up 23% over the last 5 years, and wages are 17% over that same time. And being able to have security, knowing you can stay in the one place, not having that extra cost that comes with moving, the disruption, finding a new home, finding new schools, often having to move further and further away from where you live, it makes it even harder for workers in this cost of living crisis.
0: Michelle O'Neill there, the ACTU president on the ABC.

0: That was LaGrange from American rock band ZZ Top. The Texan Trio have had to cancel their upcoming shows after drummer Frank Beard died, aged 77, this week. Frank Beard joined Billy Gibbons and Dusty Hill to form the group in 1969. With a string of successful albums, ZZ Top became a staple among rock fans. Beard died while in hospice care on his ranch in Texas. And a performance from a Darwin rapper has seen all four judges turn their chairs on Seven's TV singing competition series The Voice. The 22-year-old Aboriginal support worker and artist Young Miller took to the stage with an original song from his brother and fellow artist Jay Miller. Spice Girl Melanie C was the first to turn her chair, quickly followed by Kate Miller-Heidke and Ronan Keating. Richard Marx was the last to turn for Miller, but had these words to say about his performance.
1: We're all going to remember where we were when we first heard Young Miller.
2: Yeah.
1: We're all going to remember. That's insane. You know, I'm from Chicago, Illinois, in the States. And I'll never forget the first time I heard Kanye's voice and the first time I heard Eminem's voice. It transcended the genre. It transcended rap. It was like, it's the sound of that voice. And you have that kind of voice.
0: Miller chose Melanie C as his coach. We'll have more coming up next.
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4: Program sponsor.
0: To sport, and the club's culture has been defended by the Sydney Swans after five players were stood down for the rest of the season. Isaac Heaney, Chad Warner, Riley Bice, Nick Blakey and James Jordan have been suspended while Victorian police investigated an alleged sexual assault in Melbourne early Monday morning. Swans CEO Matthew Pavlich says the club treats women with respect.
5: All I've seen so far at this football club, barring this significant incident, is that we are one club and we treat and respect women incredibly well, and it's of the utmost importance to our football club.
0: Now for a look at the capital city weather around the country. A shower or two in Mangere and Brisbane with a top of 23. 23 in cloudy on Gadigal Country, Sydney, while it's 17 with showers on Ngunnawal Gambri Country, Canberra. 18 and partly cloudy in Nam, Melbourne, and a possible shower in Nipaluna, Hobart with a max of 18, a top of 18 and a shower or two in Tundunya, Adelaide, cloudy and 20 degrees in Boorloo, Perth, and sunny in Garamella, Darwin with a top of 33. If you have any stories that you wish to share with us, you can send us an email to news@nirs.org.au. That's news@nirs.org.au.
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10: That it is. What a day. All right, here we go. Last day of 40s is coming up.
11: Oh, okay.
10: Halfway through this hour. What have you got, bro?
11: Don't bet on it and yay day.
10: Yay day.
11: Oh, yay day, yeah.
10: Roger Knox is coming up, Pigram Brothers, as well as Alex Mather. We also have Don Williams. But Waylon Jennings is kicking it off. Are you ready for the country here on Triple A? Welcome to the Power Hour.

0: Home.
1: Andrew Farris. Roger Knox before that with I Am and Waylon Jennings. Are you ready for the country? You're listening to AAA. 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
2: Yes. So the government's gambling reforms are going up to the Senate after the Labor government and the coalition agreed on the legislation. But the new laws would be far from what the majority of people and experts wanted. Last-minute amendments will not block freebies for punters. A lot of former addicts and their families had hoped that this would be the case. Also, a new rule stopping inducements for problem gamblers still need a definition of what is a problem gambler. So, you know, they're sidestepping the issue there. Interestingly, viewers will see no more than 3 gambling ads per hour on television and tighter limits on radio ads in school pickup hours. So this is, they reckon these reforms are going to help, people's addiction to gambling. But online platforms will have to offer registered adult users the option of opting out, right, which is the rather than opting in. But, you know, if you don't want to see those ads online or on your phone, you'll have to opt out. They've got a new ad stop regime to allow you to do this, but they haven't got any details about that and haven't resolved any of the privacy issues. So, like, a lot of watered down reforms from what originally the proposals were. But the opt-out does exist on, for example, I didn't realise that SBS had the option to opt out on gambling ads, because I watch a lot of SBS and like the gambling ads, the online ads for, you know, Ladbroke, Sportsbet, every single ad break in a 1 hour show, and sometimes it'd be up to 5 or 6 breaks, would have a sports bet, you know, a betting ad. Yeah. But you can go into the settings and say you don't want to see those ads, and you can opt out. But only 1% of SBS viewers have chosen to do that, and they reckon the reason is because I didn't know about it, so I'm guessing not many people do. And the fact that you've got to go through, a whole process to do it, just too hard to find how it is to do it. So, you know, this is that whole problem with opting out, you know, instead of just having everyone not have it. And if you want to opt in to have them, yes.
1: Yeah.
2: But you get them, and you've got to try and figure out a way how to get out of them. And as I said, a lot of people are saying these reforms don't go far enough, accusing the government of pandering to the online gambling industry, which it certainly looks as though it does. And in fact, as these reforms go through, another report's just been released titled State of Play, this was interesting, an alcohol and gambling industry influence in the AFL and NRL. This report found that every AFL and NRL club is sponsored by an alcohol company, and every NRL club and 5 AFL clubs sponsored by gambling organisations. So, I mean, try and separate sport from gambling or alcohol sponsorship, I don't think this is going to happen at all. You know, the lobbies are so powerful. But that's amazing, isn't it, that every AFL and NRL team is sponsored by an alcohol company, and most of them by a gambling organisation. So, as I said, trying to break that connection, I think, is rather like pushing poo uphill with a pointy stick.
1: Awesome.

0: Light Up the Path, King Stingray, Jonas Road before that, and Pegram Brothers. It is Triple A Murray Country, and at Triple A we have Paul from down the hall.
1: Yes.
0: And he today had his last day of being in his 40s.
1: Yes.
0: He turns 50 tomorrow.
1: His fifth decade.
0: And he gave us the slip too. Well, he didn't really give us the slip. He just had to, his sister-in-law's having a baby.
1: Well, okay, so he left early.
0: So almost to the day, 50 years apart between him and his niece.
1: There you go.
0: There you go. Isn't that interesting, wild?
1: Yeah, that's right.
0: So he's celebrating life and then tomorrow celebrating a 50th.
1: So
0: I said, how do you feel? Do you feel like you feel old? And he was like, yeah, I do a little bit. Yeah. It freaks me out that it's I'm halfway to triple figures.
1: That's right.
0: Isn't that unreal?
1: Yeah. So, I mean,
0: that's cool.
1: That's late middle age too, because you consider you're 3 score year and 10, so that's 70. So you get to 50, you know, you nudge it up to 2/3. So middle age is like 35, 40. He's past middle age.
0: Is it really? Middle age, 35, 40?
1: Well, if you lived to 70, that's, you know, that's what the Bible gave you.
0: It's generous. Oh, 25. I'm middle aged now.
1: No, you're middle aged now, mate. You're coming up
0: 28.
1: Middle aged. Yeah.
0: Of course. Yeah, that's why I bought the Monaro, midlife crisis.
1: That's it. That's why you ache. That's why your back's gone.
0: That's why my back went on the weekend.
1: Yeah, that's right.
0: Wow.
1: Lost your keys?
0: Yeah, yeah.
1: Don't know where you put them.
0: Wow. Anyway. See, this is a lot. It's just magic life, really, isn't it?
1: Yeah. Just everything falls apart. It's fun, like shaking a Christmas tree. Everything falls off.
0: Speaking of Christmas tree, Bathurst is coming up.
1: Oh, when's that?
0: Plugging the TV in.
1: That's in October. Oh, that's only about a month away, isn't it?
0: It's not far at all.
1: Yeah, a month and a half, yeah. You're plugging the TV in?
0: Yeah, plugging the TV in. It's like the Christmas tree. Wow. It only comes out once a year. That's it gets plugged into the aerial, and then I spend a day trying to get the aerial to work.
1: The aerial. Why'd you stream it?
0: Oh, I don't have internet. I don't.
1: What?
0: Stop laughing. Yeah, I don't have internet. I don't.
1: That is a joke.
0: I've got
1: you have internet.
0: I've got iPhone.
1: Oh, you got data.
0: Data.
1: That's it.
0: But I don't have
1: You don't have Wi-Fi or router? Nothing.
0: Nothing.
1: Oh, my goodness.
0: I don't sit and watch streaming ever.
1: No.
0: I don't know what is on TV ever. Unless I'm with like family and they're watching TV. But then it's like, you know, I'm watching Home and Away going, this is crap.
1: Mm.
0: This is horrible. Why would you do this? Subject yourself to this.
1: Mm-hmm. Let's see.
0: News as well?
1: Mm. Oh, no, watch the news.
0: Oh, my God.
1: No, too depressing.
0: I can't do it.
1: No.
0: So it's great to unplug. And then, you know, I don't even hardly watch the majority of Bathurst. I don't sit there with intent.
1: Didn't you used to do that when you were little? No, I just watched the whole day.
0: Oh, yeah, I watched the whole day when I was little, because they were our V8s, but now they're overseas cars, you know.
1: Oh, yeah, so the interest is not there.
0: Yeah, it's not the same. The Ford-Chevy rivalry, you know, I think is nothing compared to the Holden-Ford rivalry stuff. But,
1: fair enough.
0: I do have, and it sort of kicks off in the background, and I listen to it in the background. It's just like this kind of, it adds another atmosphere to your weekend, really.
1: Okay.
0: Because I don't really have sport playing through the TV at all.
1: Mm-hmm.
0: I don't have anything. But I do have a DVD box set of like all of the highlights from Bathurst. And sometimes.
1: From past years.
0: Sometimes on a Saturday arvo or a Sunday arvo, I'll chuck the DVD on.
1: Mm.
0: And then that'll play in the background. And when something exciting is happening, I run back to the TV like it's live.
1: Grab your attention.
0: And I go, wow, look at that.
1: There you go.
0: Get bored and go back outside.
1: Interesting. Interesting life you have. And then you go and catch a muddy.
0: Yeah, catch a muddy. Go fishing. I need to sort that modem.
1: Crazy. Yeah.
0: Have you seen the lighthouse? Wi-Fi. This is what's happened to me.
1: Yeah. he's got all mad locked up in his house.
0: You're not fond of me, lobster?
1: Yeah, that's what he'll have mermaids visiting him next.
0: Clay, come out and get

0: This Town, Andy Albert's infamous String Dusters before that, and Saltwater Band with Compass. We're driving you home.
1: The rapper formerly known as Kanye. He's going to Russia. He's playing two shows in Russia in October.
0: There was some footage of him recently, but it was just him up on stage just screaming, yelling into the microphone, it was crazy.
1: Goodness me.
0: Wild.
1: Yeah. He's the biggest Western star to play in the country since the Russian invasion of Ukraine 4 years ago, so, you know, the pickings are slim. I think they've had a few actors there. Steven Seagal, he likes Putin, I think.
0: I was in Kazakhstan.
1: Yeah, that's it.
0: It was 6 months ago.
1: And, 6 months ago. And
0: there was this, how do you say in English? Really?
1: He was born in what, Detroit
0: your
1: or something?
0: First language and you're trying to, oh my God. Dude.
1: Anyway,
0: who is he?
1: That's it.
0: Enigma.
1: Enigma.
0: Enigma.
1: He's going to Moscow. Obviously, Putin is behind this. You know, nothing happens in Russia without Putin. Tickets for the shows at the 70,000 capacity Gazprom Arena sold out within hours. Very star for entertainment there. 9,000 rubles up to 160,000 rubles a ticket. So 160,000 rubles is about 2,600 Australian dollars.
0: Oh, my goodness. Mm.
1: So they're rubles to see, yay.
0: That's a couple of rubles.
1: You get a bit of propaganda out of this, Putin. Some Russian Politburo members, though, however, have suggested the star should perform traditional Russian songs instead of playing his set list, because you don't want any of that Western viewpoints given over to the Russian people. But I'm saying maybe he should just do Western hits but Russianize them up a bit.
0: Okay.
1: Maybe do America's Abortion with No Name.
0: Oh, yep.
1: You know, Simply Red's Tsars.
0: Yeah.
1: Then read of this Putin. Some Russian Politburo members, though, however, have suggested the star should perform traditional Russian songs instead of playing his set list, because you don't want any of that Western viewpoints given over to the Russian people. But I'm saying maybe he should just do Western hits but

0: Alex Mather there, Tasmanian Devil. Don Williams before that, Listen to the Radio. We're driving you home for the power hour and closing it out for the show.
1: There we go.
0: We'll see you tomorrow from 3 p.m. We're looking forward to it.
1: It's Pi Day tomorrow.
0: We've got an interview tomorrow as well. I'm keeping it surprise.
1: Ooh, very exciting.
0: I'm very, very keen. Mm-hmm. Brian Martin seeing us out for the day. And if you do have a drive ahead of you, stay safe on the roads. If you're already home.
1: Mad Dog.
0: Mad Dog, Pi Day tomorrow.
1: That's it.
0: Let's get it. Here's Brian Martin, as mentioned before. We'll catch up.

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CMR, changing grouse plates on dozers. Then he did a stint in the Pilbara, changing hydraulic hoses. And he's just a bloody guru on a Detroit or a Cummins right up north, right down to Stumpy Creek. He can crack 'em and rebuild 'em and do a hot set in his sleep.

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We pay the dues while they watch the clock. 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

0: live by the National Indigenous Radio Service. Catch all the hard-hitting news and current affairs that focuses on all relevant First Nations issues from a First Nations stance point. Coming to you from the lands of the Yuggera and Turrbal people, it's Karen Durante for Let's Talk.
1: Yes, this is Let's Talk, but not with Karen Durante. She's a little bit under the weather. You're with Rhianna Patrick here on AAA Murray Country, and I'm talking to Quentin Vivi. And Quentin is here for the Bingham Cup, which for the first time is being held in Brisbane. It is bringing together the LGBTIQ plus community who all are here to do one thing, and that's play rugby and get to know each other. And we're going to get to know Quentin. Quentin, can you please tell me who your mob are and where you hail from so that our audience can get an understanding of just who is in town?
2: Yeah, thanks. Thanks, Rhiannon. Thanks for having me. It's deli to be here in Mingin in Brisbane. My name is Quentin Vivi. I'm a proud Bidjara, Gungaloo and Sassy Islander person from Rockhampton, Queensland. So I was born and raised in Rocky. I'm a Rocky boy. But I've been living in Sydney for the last 18 years. So grew up in Rocky, but spent most of my adult life growing up in Sydney, or living in Sydney.
1: Quentin, as we said, you're here for the Bingham Cup. The Bingham Cup brings together the LGBTIQ plus players, teams from around the world. Brisbane has been chosen for the very first time. It's a big, big deal. And this cup goes everywhere around the world. Originally started in San Francisco in the US. Mm-hmm. And what made you want to consider getting involved in rugby union? I mean, have you played rugby union before?
2: No, I haven't actually. I've not played rugby union before. This will be my first time. Although, you know, Murrays and Central Queensland mob in general, we all grew up with rugby league. So footy's obviously in our blood, in our culture. But I never even played rugby league as an adult, only when I was a kid. So I've always known about the Bingham Cup and never actually got the courage to, play for a Sydney team and be a part of that environment. But when I heard that they were going to put together a First Nations team for the Bingham Cup, I automatically put my hand up straight away and said, "Yep, this is it. I've been waiting for this. I said to James, the coach, I said, "Brother, I wish you would have done this 10 years ago because when I'm younger and fitter. But either way, I'm here now and I'm ready to play. So it's really, really deadly."
1: And so have you found that of coming into a sport that you haven't had a lot of experience with, are there others in the team that have helped you through that?
2: Yeah. So our coach, James, and a couple of the directors who have played rugby union and also played with the Bingham Cup, they've been really, really good at, getting us used to the game and how the game is played and how it's played within a Bingham context as well. And obviously we're playing with some deadly brothers as well from across all of Australia. And we have that interest of, being a deadly queer mob. We also have that interest of rugby and footy in general. And it's been really good learning off each other as well and being able to, play alongside each other.
1: You alluded there to the fact that you're a part of the First Nations Lorikeets, which is a super new club. It's only been formed this year, am I right?
2: Yeah, well, I think, for the purpose of Bingham, but I think it was an idea that was years in the making, and I think they came together officially last year to be able to play in the LS7s at the start of this year. So they got a few mob to play in the LS7s, and that was sort of where the traction started there, and then a lot more interest of other people that wanted to play. And they announced that they were going to do Bingham, then I think more people got more interested that way. So, yeah, it's only very new, yeah.
1: So tell me about the First Nations Lorikeets. What is the club about and how many members do you currently have?
2: We've still not met each other officially, proper, in person. We've done a couple of Zoom calls, and even then I still don't think I've officially met anyone yet. Look, we're an LGBTQ+ queer inclusive rugby football club, and... the idea is to, you know, create that safe space in that environment for not only queer mob, but allies as well. Blackfella, any Blackfella can essentially play for the Lorikeets. And just come together and play football in a really safe and inclusive environment. So that's essentially what the club is about. And I think that is open to everyone across Australia, any mob in Australia as well. So it's not just, even though most of our players are Sydney-based, and we got a few players here in Brisbane and, you know, in other parts of Australia, it is about that inclusive across the whole of the nation as well. So
1: the ability that if you're playing somewhere else in the country and you would just love to play with other Indigenous people who also love the game that you love, that you could come across and maybe be a part of the First Nations Lorikeet.
2: That's right. And I guess that this Bingham Cup has been a real test too for other mob who play in other teams in other parts of the country, that you can still be able to play in the Bingham even though you're not necessarily Sydney-based or, you know... a part of what a lot of the mob are doing within the Sydney basin areas, essentially.
1: Quinton, you were saying it's your first Bingham Cup, your first time playing rugby. How has it been this week in getting involved in some of the events that have already started to happen, where you're getting the opportunity to meet others that have already come in, getting ready for the training that's happening this week and the tournament later this week?
2: Yeah. So I guess the first official event was on Sunday night, where they did the draw, so we were able to find out who we're going to be playing against in our pool, which was really nerve-wracking and exciting, and I think we got a pretty good draw there. And I guess the whole Bingham itself, right, I think they put on this whole social calendar, and Brisbane even as well, and the queer community in Brisbane have really been very welcoming in that, in welcoming everyone from around the world since we've been coming in on Sydney, since Sunday. It's been really good, and it's only more exciting stuff to happen.
1: So can you tell me a little bit about your draw? Where are those teams that you're going to be meeting coming from? Where have they come from to be here?
2: Yeah, that's a good question. There's four pools in our cup. We're in Pool D, and there's four teams per pool. So it's us with San Francisco. It's a shame because I don't know the actual titles, but San Francisco, Baltimore, and King's Cross, which is a England-based team. King's Cross Steelers, yeah. So that's our draw. So we play each team once, and then I guess the top of that draw will determine whether they go into the final.
1: So really, international draw straight up.
2: Yeah, absolutely. So we're the only Australian team in our pool, but you know you've got Brisbane, you've got Sydney Convicts, there's Adelaide Rams is in there too, and Perth as well, just from the Australian teams, and they're all sort of mixed in other pools. So we're the only Australian team in our pool at the moment.
1: Quinton, when you look back on your life and you're saying you never got the opportunity to play rugby league despite growing up in Heartland there in
2: Rockhampton. I did as a kid. I played rugby league as a kid. I just put the boots up and did something else a little, you know.
1: Yeah, so what do you think would have made you maybe stay in sport, and why have, you know, you obviously felt this need to come back at a time when you were older, but also because for you maybe there was something that you were missing when you were initially playing sport as a kid?
2: Yeah, I guess at the time, like when I was playing sport as a child, I moved on and did other things, like dancing and theatre, and wanted to get into sort of like Bangarra, and that's the whole reason why I moved to Sydney, but I'd always had an interest in sport. But I think I was just sort of navigating that space and also queer identity as well. So that's sort of how that trajectory happened. And then I did see the Sydney Convicts play and the Blackfellas that played for those teams in my early 20s when I moved to Sydney too. And I thought, I would really want to play with them fellas, you know what I mean? But I never actually got the courage to do it. And like James, our coach, who's played with Convicts for years, and you know as well, I've seen him on the periphery, right? Like he's just been like I love the poster boy, you know. It's like, it'd be really good to connect and play. But I don't know. It's been a bit of a journey, and I think for me now, I think I'm just in a better, a really good space to be able to really own and celebrate the Black queerness and then be a part of this movement as well. It's just really exciting. And, you know, like I mentioned before, and I mentioned to James, I wish this was 10 years ago, but now that it's happening now, it's just even better. So, and it's not, never too late just to do what you want to do, essentially.
1: I love that you were having FOMO on the sidelines watching Sydney Convicts. That's amazing.
2: I never did it. I was like, oh, I should do it. But, you know, things happen for a reason. I'm here now and I'm happy to be here.
1: So, Quentin, what are you hoping to get out of this weekend and what would you, I guess, like to experience as part of all of this?
2: Oh, well, definitely the cup. That would be a good one.
1: You already got your eye on the hardware.
2: I've got it, yeah. look, I think it's been, I'm really excited to get us, our players together and get to meet and really bond and gel and you know, connect and yeah, and then I guess for the whole week itself, it really experienced what Bingham is and so what then I can take from it and then work towards the next one, you know what I mean? Because this is only just the start. And I said to myself, I'm going to join now because I'm 38 and I've not played contact sports this whole time. And, you know, I'm going to get banged around and that's fine. But I thought if I can at least commit to one Bingham and then one after that, I'll be happy, you know what I mean? Just for my own personal achievements. Yeah, and so the next one's going to be in like 2 years. I think it's every 2 years, I think it
1: is. Yeah, and it travels around to different parts of the world as well. So who knows where you might be next?
2: Well, they've narrowed it down to two countries that got the bid, but it's going to be either England or Ireland are the two options now, yeah.
1: And one of those teams you'll get to really suss out on the field when you meet them in your pool match.
2: Yes. Yeah, see what the competition is like.
1: And so how do you think the Lorikeets are looking at the moment? Tell us about the team and what you know so far and what you think this week is really going to be about because you are coming from all over the country.
2: Yeah, that's a good question. So because we haven't had the numbers in the Sydney area, we've actually teamed up with Balmain to be able to play games as the Lorikeets, right? And so there was one game where we invited all of our Lorikeet players from around Australia to come together and then be able to have a run together, and that was a really good game. we've had some pretty good wins over the last, six weeks of playing with as Lorikeets and also as Balmain. And I think that's a good indication as to how we are. I think one of our games we played was like 74-76-0. Yeah, so we smashed them. So that's a good indication. But I think we're in a good position to be a competitor at that Bingham level. But also, you know, I think once we get everyone together, we'll be able to really see what we're like and have a few runs before the official game come Thursday. Yeah.

0: Buggera and Turrbal people. It's Karen Durante for Let's Talk.
1: On Triple A Murray Country, I'm Rhianna Patrick, filling in for Karen Durante, who's a little bit under the weather and will be back on her feet very soon. And I'm with Quinton Vivi, who is one of the First Nations Lorikeets, which is the Indigenous team that is going to be representing at the Bingham Cup, which is a rugby competition that brings LGBTIQ plus people all together, other teams from other countries, to all meet, play, and also just be in a safe space as well, playing sport. One of the things that I've always found really interesting about the Bingham Cup is who it attracts and where those teams come from, because there are so many teams that come from all over the world that come to different parts of wherever that tournament is being held. But do you think Brisbane's going to turn it on? Do you think they'll hopefully be glamoured by how beautiful our city is, the Brisbane River, Maywar in the middle there, and really, because they are going to be travelling to different parts, I did notice that the ferry has been one of the things that has been put up as, if you're looking for how to get around, jump on the ferry, and it'll take you to a couple of the stops where the training fields are going to be. And you might actually spot the First Nations Lorikeets around doing some training, because they've got a few training sessions coming up this week at Bulimba, which is one of the training grounds. So if you are in that area, keep an eye out, because there will be a lot of action, I think, happening in that part of town. But yeah, do you think having it in Brisbane, do you think it's a good way for Brisbane to showcase itself, knowing that we are heading towards 2032 and the Olympics up here as well?
2: Yeah, no, that's exactly right. I was going to say, yeah, it's a really good start for Brisbane to be able to showcase an international scale rugby tournament like this one, leading up to the Olympics, you know what I mean? And even though it's been a bit choppy weather here and there.
1: It has.
2: And that was funny you say about the ferries. One of the first things I saw in the news when I got here was like ferry strikes. I'm like, oh, okay, that's all good.
1: Yeah, there's been those as well.
2: Yeah, it was fair. Well, you know, you do you, ferries. But yeah, I think, you know, it's a beautiful country, piece of country here. And, you know, it's going to be a really exciting tournament for all our international guests, you know, to be able to see this part of Queensland. And and it's just that, you know, added value and that hype leading up to the Olympics as well. So, and I don't even know how many teams there are, but there are a lot, you know, across four different cups, even the Amanda Cup, the women's teams as well, that are coming from all over as well. So, yeah, I think this is a great thing for Brisbane to be able to showcase something like this, and it's really good.
1: And going to be a jam-packed weekend of just action, really.
2: Yeah, absolutely. Yeah. I think some of the games are played in different fields even. Yeah, like sort of spread out across Brisbane. So, yeah, if you're keen to know and, you know, be able to come see any of the teams, but, you know, definitely us First Nations, Lorikeets Mob, I think you can just go on to the International Rugby, Gay Rugby, on Instagram, and also follow the First Nations Lorikeets on Instagram. That's where all of the comms and stuff are at as well.
1: Yeah, and I think if you look up Bingham Cup, yes, their website too has where all the fixtures are happening, where you can get tickets. It's got all the information there as well. Quinton, do you know yet what position you will be playing?
2: Look, there's whispers, and I can only assume that I'll just be playing the positions I have been playing lately. But like I said, once we get everyone in, you know, there might be some younger fellas a little bit faster than me, which is fair enough, but I'm just going to have to run a little bit faster now, Gavin. I think we'll find out essentially either this afternoon or tomorrow when they do the actual team lists. So that's a whole thing too, you know, being the official team list, like you're, you know, getting called for a musical or play or something, you know. We'll find out soon enough.
1: How do you think you're going to go when you get the team kit? Because that's also happening, isn't it? When they do the player list, you finally get your kit that you're going to be running on in.
2: It looks deadly. It looks deadly. And if it's done by a fellow named Jake, the artwork of our design, done by Jake, or follow In Your Dot artwork. Yeah, that's his artwork name. it's going to be good. So we do our kit presentations tonight. So full kit, and it looks really, really good. So we're going to be out there in our purple, green and black colours. So you'll be able to see us from a mile away.
1: Have you got any of those I don't know, sometimes when you play a sport, you have these little things as a player that you do that is all about whether it's, I don't know, somehow going to make you win if you put your socks on left to right or right to left, whatever it is. But I've played with a lot of people in the past who have had these like little ceremonies for themselves of the things that they do. Like they always have to strap their right hand first and then their left hand or something because it could throw off the entire game. And I'm wondering if you've picked up anything yet for yourself that you notice that you do, that it's just that's how you prep, that's how you prepare before you get out there?
2: I know I've heard a lot of people different stories here and there and like how they do prep and whatnot, but I've got nothing. I don't just get out there and just, like I said, just pass me the ball and I'll run, you know what I mean? And but I don't have anything to prep. I think it's just a matter of I'm just keen and eager just to get out there and run, to be honest. Yeah. But I'm sure other people have their own little things that they do.
1: And in that preparation, like, yeah, what have you done to get up to, I guess, to match fitness? You know, you're saying there that this is all new. How do you prepare for that to make sure that you can run?
2: Yeah, exactly. Some of them young fellas are real fast. So the other thing about the First Nations lorikeets is in Sydney we've got the lorikeets touch comp. Like we just do like a little social, we put a team in a social comp.
1: Right.
2: And I thought to myself, I said, look, I need to join that as well on that Monday night, just so I can get the running and the fitness up and whatnot. And yeah, that's been really good. That's how I've sort of prepped and to be able to keep up with everyone. But yeah, so that's been that on the Monday nights now, normal rugby union training on the Thursday nights and we generally play on the Saturday. So that's actually helped a lot, you know, and it's good to be able to get used to even just playing rugby in general through touch as well. It's a totally different game, right?
1: Yeah.
2: Yeah, yeah, very different game. And it's a lot more stop and start as well. So, and a lot faster. And so that's been good.
1: So it's just kind of shuttle runs, but in a team.
2: Pretty much. And the only thing about those, you know, there's some of those games at like 8, 8:30 and uncle's usually in bed by then. So I had to really drag myself out to make sure I go.
1: That's really funny. And isn't it funny how you find those things out when you get, as you start to get older, yeah, where you're like, yeah, I really wish I need this to be done by 8:30.
2: Yeah, yeah, yeah.
1: Whereas in your 20s, you never thought about that.
2: Yeah,
1: at all.
2: Yeah, exactly. That's right. You know, I never thought I'd be starting getting ready for something at 8 p.m. on a Monday night.
1: But that must have also been good in kind of getting a little bit of an understanding, because when you play with people a lot, you get to know how they operate. You get to be able to feel and know the ways that they are on the field. And so that must have also helped in, I guess, really gelling of the team in just getting an idea of how particularly those that you do your touch nights with, how they play in a touch situation to be able to get an idea of how you're going to play together on this field.
2: Yeah, yeah, no, you're right. I think that I've learnt a lot because I started playing touch before I started playing or practising for rugby union for the First Nation Lorikeets, and I learnt a lot more. Oh, not a lot more. I learnt a lot going through that process, which then fed in and helped with my learning of rugby union. Yeah, so it's been connecting those dots together has been really, really good. And some of the players those seasoned players who's played with Bingham and even just footy in general have been really helpful on that too. So,
1: And Quinton, what would be the best thing for you at the end of this weekend when you're getting, you know, finishing up, saying goodbye to the team that's, you know, parts of the team that are flying out, you flying out yourself, what do you hope to walk away with that would just make it the ultimate experience for you stepping into this sport that you've always wanted to have a try at?
2: Obviously, you know, regardless of whether we win at the end of the day or not, I think what really is important for me is also the connections that we make within our First Nations Lorikeets and also the other teams in the communities that other teams from across the world have been a part of this experience too. So for me, it's being able to be a part and immersed within another subculture of the sport and queer sport as well as connecting with our mob. So that in itself is a big win for me. But ultimately, 100% we want to be able to win the trophy and bring it home. Yes.
1: Well, Quinton, I wish you the best of luck with that. And I can't wait to see where the First Nations Lorikeets end up, and wish you all the best in your very first Bingham Cup.
2: Thank you. Thanks for having me. Appreciate it.
1: That's Quinton Vivi there, one of the First Nations Lorikeet players. The First Nations Lorikeets are going to be competing in the Bingham Cup, which hits Brisbane for the very first time later this weekend. It's being hosted by the Brisbane Hustlers, who are the host team here in Brisbane. And as you heard there from Quinton, a lot of people coming from all over the world to play in this tournament. And if you want to get along and just maybe support the Deadly Blackfellas that are going to be out there playing, I do hear that there are other international Indigenous people who make up some of the other teams who are also playing this weekend. But if you want to head along, then make sure you check out Bingham Cup. Look it up on Instagram, spelt B-I-N-G-H-A-M, and then Cup, and you should find all the details that you need to find out where you need to go to make sure that you're supporting Pool D and the First Nations Lorikeets.

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And when it's time to head home, the drive show keeps you moving. Good vibes, big laughs, and the soundtrack to your arvo. 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Rolling through the middle of the day, it's the Truckin' Hour. 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

0: Cajun queen, she started the fight that caused Big John to kill last night. I kept on running straight to the east as I followed the track of the big iron beast through the sun or rain, the days and nights. I never thought
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Yeah, we'll meet again. I don't know where, and I don't know when, but I do know that we'll meet again some sunny day. So honey, keep on smiling through, just like you always do, till the blue skies drive the dark clouds far away.

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1: Your applause is music to our ears. We'd like some more from you. But first of all, we've got to give you something in return.

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Vegas and Guyala Bales every weekday morning as they kickstart your day with plenty of laughs, great yarns, and all the latest from around the community. 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

1,000 people live in our city. It's a city of industry. Coal and steel are its lifeblood, and its harbor is busy with ships. Its horizon is lost in the smoke of steelworks and factories.

Fly, messenger, fly. On wings above the sky. The wingtip of the albatross creases the mirrored waters. Between the swells and the vastness of the great Southern Ocean. And that winded expanse and isolated chill of the roaring 40s. Above the darkened depths, this ancient messenger forever wanders the oceans of this earth. Through storms and tempests across the eons of time, the wilderness and solitude of polar moonshine. On the wings of the spirit, the messenger flies through the limitless, silent infinity of the imagination. Fly, messenger, fly.

Messenger roamed the realms of the seven seas, across oceans of human indifference, watching the ecology fall and flee before the economic onslaughts of the new technological barbarians who value destructive death above the pricelessness of rebirth. And returning relays the message to the saddened ancient peoples of this.

passenger fly. On wings above the sky. And the breathless beauty in the twilight of each day. The magic of the midnight autumn moon and the brilliance of the Milky Way. The majesty of the universe beyond all human worth, through which the messenger soars suspended in the sacred cathedral of this earth. Through storms and tempests, across the eons of time, in the wilderness and solitude of polar moonshine, on the wings of the spirit the messenger flies, through the limitless silent infinity of the imagination. Fly, messenger, fly. Wings above the sky.

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Stories from the road, music for the long haul. 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
1: Private school, never miss Sunday church.

Hey, you mob, Rhonda Purcell here. My mob are Quandamooka people, Waka Waka people, and the Goa Koa people. And you're listening to Deadly Murray Country here.

They found that he was dead. But I knew his spirit was flying free in those dark clouds overhead. When we gathered in the chapel, I swore I heard him sing his song. And as the rains poured from those thunderclouds, I just had to sing along.

Mom, he's got a didgeridoo. And I said, Mom, what are you listening to? And she said, Murray Country on Triple A.

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Oh, yes. But seems like every

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Hey, hey.

Hey, you're listening to Triple A Murray Country. My name's Andy Saunders, and it's so great to be here. Love all you mob out there.

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1: This is Lainey Wilson, and you are listening to AAA Murray Country.

that's black or hybrid, well, it matters nothing much. We're black, that's we're third rate, and they're treating us as such. They mail us welfare handouts, and they fed us on sheep guts. They satisfied their conscience. We won't

0: More than 200 organisations and 1,500 people have signed an open letter calling for Anthony Albanese to organise a Youth Justice Emergency Summit. National Aboriginal and Torres Strait Islander Legal Service wanted to hand the letter to the Prime Minister this week in Canberra, but they couldn't secure a meeting. NATSL's General Manager, Nick Espy, says Mr Albanese needs to deliver on a federal government promise.
1: It is an existing promise, an existing commitment that our government has made. It's also consistent with the closing the gap measures to reduce the number of children incarcerated. We say those minimum standards is the responsibility of the Prime Minister. NATSL's and our members have exhausted all options talking with states and territory governments.
0: The Israeli military has ruled out launching a criminal investigation into a strike that killed 7 aid workers, including Australian Zomi Frankum. The military says there was serious failings that led to the aid convoy being mistaken as Palestinian militant group Hamas, but there was no reasonable suspicion of criminal misconduct that would justify the opening of a criminal investigation. The military says that it's completed reviews of 150 incidents of troop conduct in Gaza and made decisions on 5 cases, including the April 2024 attack on the aid convoy of World Central Kitchen vehicles. The IDF says it's going ahead with criminal investigations into the killings of 5-year-old Hind Rajab and her family in February 2024 and of 15 Palestinian paramedics in May 2025, which prompted global condemnation. Soldiers and families working on Boigu Island in the Torres Strait have been recognised for their hard work. Details and other stories after this.
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4: Program sponsor.
0: Soldiers monitoring and protecting Australia's northern waters in the Torres Strait have had their work recognised by an important visitor. The Chief of Army, Lieutenant General Susan Coyle, has met with soldiers and their families on Boigu Island. Lieutenant General Coyles has thanked them for the vital role they play in protecting Australia's northern approaches. In sport, Australian tennis star Nick Kyrgios has tested positive for cocaine, saying he's made a huge mistake. Kyrgios failed a drug test on June 22nd at a tournament in Mallorca, Spain. The 31-year-old faces a ban from all tennis from a baseline 3-month suspension up to a 4-year ban if found to have used the drug in competition. Kyrgios has been provisionally suspended since August 4. The International Tennis Integrity Agency says Kyrgios, whose career world ranking peaked at number 13, could appeal against the provisional suspension but had yet to do so. Now let's move to today's weather forecast. A shower or two in Mugajin, Brisbane, with a top of 23 degrees. 23 and partly cloudy on Gadigal Country, Sydney, while it's 17 with rain on Ngunnawal and Ngambri Country, Canberra. 18 and raining in Nam, Melbourne, and partly cloudy in Nipaluna, Hobart, with a max of 18. A top of 17 degrees and a shower or two in Tardenya, Adelaide. Partly cloudy and 21 degrees in Boorloo, Perth, and sunny in Garimella, Darwin, with a top of 33 degrees. And that's been the latest from NIRS News. If you have a story or news you want to share, you can always send an email to news@nirs.org.au or message us on Facebook, Instagram, or LinkedIn.
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4: Hey, good morning, Adelia Mob out there for a Thursday morning. Good morning, Gayla Bales. How are you?
7: Good morning. I'm going really well. How are you going?
4: Yeah, we're nearly there, the end of the week.
7: I know. It's feeling good today.
4: Thursday's Triple Play with Ray will be around about 7:30, but before we kick all of that sort of stuff off, I'd like to

0: acknowledge the traditional owners of the land in which we are broadcasting from here in West End Brisbane, and of course acknowledge our elders past, present and emerging. We got a deadly interview lined up here soon.
1: We do. I'm so excited for it. We've been telling all of our followers about it all week.
0: We've been smashing the interviews out, yeah?
1: We have been. I think this will be, eight or nine. One of them, two. 8 or 9 interviews this month alone.
0: It's just like they just want to be here with us.
1: Hey, they just want to have a good yarn with us. We must just have a really good energy, eh?
0: There's something going on. Yeah. Don't question it. When things are going good, you just don't even worry about it.
1: Just leave him.
0: Leave him there now.
1: Leave him be.
0: Now, 0493 222 822 or 3892 0188 if you'd like to get your song on this morning. I've already had a couple of requests text through. These mob know I get up early now, see?
1: Oh, look, now they're texting you before you even get to work.
0: Just texting me before I even get into work. You see how they go? Cheeky fellas, eh? Cheekiest fella.
1: Look, as long as they're not calling you before you wake up, that's all right.
0: Well, that'll be next. You watch. That'll be waking me up.
1: That'll be your alarm clock.
0: Hey, Ray, are you on the way to the Brekkie show yet?
1: I need this song played right now.
0: Now, you know what's the worst thing when you're trying to get somewhere and all the slow pokes get in front of you?
1: Oh, I can't stand
0: Well,
1: that.
0: It feels that way.
1: Yeah.
0: It feels that way
1: when you rush, I think.
0: Well, I don't know if I was necessarily rushing, but it's kind of like, you know, you like to be sort of flowing.
1: Yeah.
0: You hear where I'm coming from?
1: Yeah. When you're bumper to bumper, you just get very impatient. I'm one of those people where I'm like, we just got to move.
0: I picked you for one of those. You're a road rager. The first day I saw you walk through those doors, I thought, she's a road rager, this one.
1: I am.
0: Well, I'm not going to upset her at all.
1: Don't. My partner, he experienced it for the first time ever. He was like, oh, my goodness. What have I gotten myself into?
0: Better ring up that other one now. No, go.
1: Me and you got to have a fight now.
0: Yeah.
1: I'm taking you out on the road now.
0: Off-air jobs. I shouldn't have said that. I apologize. So that was his introduction, eh? That was his introduction. Yep. And how did he go? Did he pass the test?
1: Well, look, he hasn't run off. He hasn't run off just yet. So.
0: Yeah, very good.
1: I should be right.
0: You should be right. Oh, I'm going to play a song here before I say something stupid and I end up out in the road here at the front.
1: Yeah, you better be on your way now, on your way.
0: Oh, my goodness. Anyway, let's just play this song. What am I talking about? I don't even know.

0: Hey, Triple A Murray Country, the Brekkie Show, Thursday morning. There we go. We got you moving around and pumping and jumping. Neil Murray there, Good Light in Broome. Before that one, Sarah Grace and the Buckleys and Lights on the Hill. Oh, Slim Dusty. I know Slim Dusty was, well, he was like way back in the days sort of thing, 60s, 70s.
1: Yeah.
0: Mum used to throw him on, Charlie Pride. Dolly, Kenny, all them there, you know.
1: Oh, all the good old ones.
0: All the good old ones when she used to pull the iron out and do the, you know, like back in the day, Mum used to iron all of our clothes, you know, be on a Saturday or a Sunday. So it was all ready to go for the following week.
1: Yeah.
0: And I remember she always used to throw Slim Dusty on that song, Pub With No Beer.
1: Yes. That's a good song.
0: And like, we only had like cassettes back in those days, or actually, I think Mum had LPs, so LPs were like the, like you throw it on the old turntable and it'd play like that. It's sort of like the
1: old records and stuff.
0: Yeah, like records, LP records. So it'd go around like that, and then she'd pick the needle up and then drop it back over here to play the song again, sort of thing. And
1: they're so cool. Yeah, I honestly think I grew up in the wrong time. Like when I look at all these cool things back in the day, I'm like, I wish I grew up in that day.
0: They had a lot of cool stuff back then. And then the old cassette come out, so then you'd be, wind it back, play, listen, go back a little bit more, you'd go.
1: Yeah, look, I could experience that. That sounds annoying.
0: I'll tell you when it was a pain was when you're cruising around in the car thinking you're deadly there.
1: Yeah.
0: When you first get your license, you know, first time cruising around by myself, and then you're rewinding. You have to pull over.
1: No.
0: Rewind it until you got it on your spot.
1: You can't focus.
0: And then you wait until you get to another certain spot, and then you just pump it.
1: So you just got to wait till your certain
0: You wait to that certain spot.
1: And then you're right there.
0: And then you look around, where's the crowd? Oh, there's some people over there. Right, as it turned up. Right, and then just get and drive past.
1: Are they looking at me? Do I look cool?
0: Yeah, do I look cool? Keep the head straight. The head's got to be real straight. You never done that? The head's got to be straight, but the eyes
1: natural,
0: are going.
1: At natural.
0: But the eyes are rolling to the left and the right. You're scanning. Like, who's watching me?
1: Are you watching me? Are you watching me?
0: Can you hear my deadly music?
1: Oh, that was the good old times as a child, eh? Thinking you were that deadly.
0: Oh, mate, my eyes were that sore.
1: What was your favourite song?
0: Stop it. Oh, look, I'll have to have a think about that. Because there were lots of good ones.
1: So many good ones.
0: I'm talking, you know, the 90s here, so.
1: You know what mine was?
0: What was
1: Last Connection, Black and Deadly.
0: Wow.
1: When you see me in the streets, you don't really want it. That's my song.
0: That's your song. That's the one.
1: That's the one.
0: Oh, I'll have to add it to my Spotify
1: that's
0: now.
1: That's the one.
0: Just leave it in my pocket and
1: you
0: play
1: gotta,
0: it
1: more
0: you past
1: gotta.
0: You.
1: Oh, it's,
0: see
1: it's,
0: how you go.
1: It's the OG. It's the OG of the OG. Like, it's a mad song.
0: Okay.
1: I don't make music like that anymore, I swear.
0: It'll have to be on Spotify, yeah?
1: I'm sure
0: or
1: it will
0: somewhere,
1: be.
0: Somewhere,
1: yeah,
0: somewhere.
1: It will be.
0: All right, well, I'll suss it out.
1: You got to.
0: As soon as I play this song right here. So this is a song. This is a request. Before I even got into the studio, these mob pumping it. But hey, it's a good request because it's Kane Brown and everyone knows I love Kane Brown. So here we go. This is Heaven, Kane Brown.

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0: Triple A Murray Country, The Brekkie Show, George Strait there sitting on the fence. Before that one, Big City, Merle Haggard, and Black Man's Rights, No Fixed Address. I got a bust in myself in the studios here, giving her a mad yarn. We can't tell you what the yarn is, but it's a mad
1: sorry,
0: yarn.
1: Sorry, guys.
0: Sorry, it's okay. She's wiping the tears from her eyes.
1: Yeah. Oh, man.
0: Oh, I got it this morning, guys. Oh. I got it this morning. Hey, if you're up bright and early, don't forget 0493 222 822 is how you can get it done. Send it through. Hey, look, I still haven't made my mind up yet on Thursday's Triple Play with Ray, where around about 7:30 we like to play three songs from the same artist. Because we're going up to Gympie, I suppose I could find one of those artists. Hey,
1: yeah,
0: what do you reckon?
1: Why not?
0: Yeah, I got a funny feeling, but anyways, we'll see how we go.
1: Get him excited for Gympie. I know I'm excited next week. Oh, counting down.
0: When I left here, I had a thought because you already told me what your outfit is. It's
1: yes.
0: going to look deadly.
1: Oh, I can't wait.
0: You're going to be fitting right in with the crowd.
1: I will be.
0: You're going to have the little stick out. What do you call that thing? The selfie stick
1: yes,
0: thing?
1: Yes, my tripod, my selfie stick.
0: Around. Well, I'll follow you around and we'll do a few things. We're going to try to find somewhere with some spicy food,
1: yes.
0: hopefully. Hopefully one of those vans, we got a truck. And
1: I'll have my spicy sauce
0: yes.
1: on standby if
0: yes.
1: we can't find any spicy things.
0: That's right. And I'll be put to the test with my taste buds there. We'll see how we go. Anyway, I'm keen to try it.
1: I'm keen to see you cry.
0: Yeah, I know. I'm going to have my sunnies on and you'll still see the little teardrops. Like Womack and Womack just dropping down.
1: Your eyes are just leaking. You're not
0: yeah.
1: crying now.
0: Yeah, that's exactly right. So, yeah, it's going to be cool. So that's what I reckon I'll do, just find one of these deadly artists that are going to be up there at Gympie. There's heaps of them. There's a stack of them as I look
1: know.
0: At the flyer. It's going to be amazing. Goes for 4 days. Starts on the Thursday, finishes on the Sunday. Starts next week. You and I are going to pop up there on the Friday.
1: Yep.
0: Hopefully the traffic's okay.

0: Yeah, that north side of Brizzy gets a little bit cray-cray.
1: I know.
0: Sometimes, eh, with the traffic.
1: We best leave early, early in the morning.
0: Yeah, we might have to leave proper early. But that's okay. This is the window up above George Jones right here on The Brekkie Show.
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Good morning, Harrison Peterson here from NIRS News, coming to you from the lands of the Yuggera and Turrbal peoples. Aboriginal and Torres Strait Islander children will bear the brunt of proposed youth crime laws in Queensland. That's the warning from National Indigenous Children's Commissioner Sue-Ann Hunter. The so-called circuit breaker laws introduce a court-ordered alternative to youth detention, which sees young people sent to one of two remote properties for up to 6 months. In an open letter addressed to the Queensland Government, Commissioner Hunter, to you from the lands of the Yuggera and Turrbal peoples. Aboriginal and Torres Strait Islander children will bear the brunt of proposed youth crime laws in Queensland. That's the warning from National Indigenous Children's Commissioner Sue-Ann Hunter. The so-called circuit breaker laws introduce a court-ordered alternative to youth

0: urgent need for an emergency summit on youth justice led by the federal government. That's the message from the National Aboriginal and Torres Strait Islander Legal Services, who say they've exhausted all their options talking to state and territory governments. NATSL's General Manager Nick Espy is calling for Anthony Albanese to lead the way.
1: An emergency summit is a mechanism to sit down with Aboriginal and legal experts and establish what minimum standards of care for children looks like. We know what that looks like. It's not a difficult task to put that down on paper. We need urgent action on that.
0: The IDF has cleared its personnel of wrongdoing following an investigation into an Israeli strike on an aid convoy that's killed six people, including Australian Zomi Frankum. Details and other stories after this.
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3: Program sponsor.
0: Israeli military personnel have been cleared of criminal wrongdoing regarding an attack on an aid convoy that's killed seven aid workers, including Australian Zomi Frankum. The Israeli Defence Forces say the personnel made a serious failure when they mistook an armed security guard travelling with the World Central Kitchen convoy as a Hamas fighter. It says the IDF commander's decision to strike the convoy did not raise reasonable suspicion of criminal conduct. World Central Kitchen says the findings are deeply offensive and shifts the blame of Israel's actions. Meanwhile, the IDF has confirmed it is moving forward with criminal investigations into the killings of 5-year-old Hinge Rajab and her family in February 2024 and of 15 Palestinian paramedics in May 2025, with both events prompting global condemnation. Australians have been warned not to grow complacent ahead of the spring season, with increased bushfire risk across most states and territories. Bushfires could start early and have devastating consequences, with below-average rainfall creating dry tinderbox conditions. Rob Webb from the Australasian Fire Authorities Council has told National Radio News the key message is preparation.
4: Understanding, are you in a bushfire zone? And let's expand it to any kind of severe weather. That the warm season in Australia, thunderstorms, floods, a whole range of things can affect. And the first question is, do you know what type of hazards can affect you? You're going to get the information from local fire services, emergency services, the bureau, getting a bushfire kit together so you can quickly pick up that kit and move as fast as possible.
0: Now for a look at weather across the country, a shower or two in Mugajin, Brisbane with a top of 23 degrees, 23 and partly cloudy on Gadigal Country, Sydney, while it's 17 with rain on Ngunnawal and Ngambri Country, Canberra, 18 and raining in Naarm, Melbourne, and partly cloudy in Nipaluna, Hobart with a max of 18, a top of 17 and a shower or two in Tandanya, Adelaide, partly cloudy and 21 degrees in Borloo, Perth, and sunny in Garamilla, Darwin with a top of 33 degrees. And that's been the latest from NIRS News. If you have a story to share, you can email us at news@nirs.org.au.
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6: Hey, good morning, you deadly mob out there for another Thursday morning. What are you doing, Guyala Bales?
7: Oh, I'm just kicking back. Kicking back. Enjoying the vibes.
6: Hey,
7: it's
6: look,
7: halfway through the week.
6: Halfway. Well, we're nearly at the back end.
7: Yeah, well, we're already through the week.
6: What are you talking about? You're missing a day there somewhere. Come on, wake up.
7: I'm like in Wednesday. I'm back in yesterday.
6: Hey, no Murray time mucking around here. We've got a deadly interview lined up. Our guest is in the studios already. She's buzzing.
7: Yes.
6: She's from far north Queensland. We're going to be catching up with Shanae Neal very, very soon and having a deadly yarn about why she is here in Brisbane and why she's not up in far north Queensland, up there in her community of Yarrabah and all the other places. One arm here, one leg there. She was saying there in little yarns there before.
7: It's hard to spot her, right? Yeah, she's everywhere.
6: Anyway, let's kick the

0: Triple A Murray Country, the Brekkie Show, Busby Maru. I had to play Gaella's favourite song.
1: Oh, I love that song.
0: I just love it when she's happy in the studio here. Yeah?
1: I'm always happy. What are you about?
0: What am I going? What am I talking about?
1: What, you think I rock up and I'm not happy? What do you think? Hey, you'll know it when I'm not happy.
0: I reckon I will. I haven't actually encountered you in a bad mood yet.
1: I hope you never do, because it's the stinkiest mood.
0: I'm just like, whew, I only got to deal with a 6 to 9.
1: Yeah, you're lucky.
0: Hey, welcome to the Brekkie Show. If you've just joined us in this morning, or if you're a new listener to Triple A Murray Country, we play all the best country music mix around right here in West End Brisbane. The best from our Aboriginal and Torres Strait Islander artists, and of course the best from our old school and new school non-Indigenous artists as well. Hey, we've been lucky enough to be joined this morning. Good morning to Shanae Neal. How are you?
2: Good morning. I'm good. I don't know why I'm nervous. We're always on a camera. This time they can't see me.
1: Yeah.
2: They can see me if it's my block.
1: They can see you on yours, but they can't see you through the radio.
2: Be right
0: at your stand. Now, Shanae, as we always do when we kick our interviews off, who's your mob and where you're from?
2: Okay, so my mum, she's Yidinji Gimo Wallaburra, so the Cairns area. And also from a grandmother, she's also a Jabbagai woman in the Red Lynch area. Mm-hmm. So the Yidinji and Jabbagai from my mum. And from my dad, he's Kookajungan, meant Mulligan. So my grandfather got forcibly removed and into the dormitory of Yarraba. Mm-hmm. And my grandmother, who was traditionally adopted into the Gunganji Gurubana tribe. So, yeah, so Yarraba, Cairns, meant Mulligan. And, yeah.
1: Too deadly. Biggest mob.
0: Yeah, biggest mob.
2: Yeah, we can't track all the way back.
1: I was going to say that there'd be way more than that, eh?
0: Now, you're passionate about uplifting our mob, young people and women, and creating opportunities for people to believe in themselves. You have a strong presence through social media, storytelling and digital content.
1: Can you tell us this? What made you decide to build that platform?
2: Well, I believe it's all start from growing up. You know, so we grew up out in Yarraba, out on the farm, and we call it the old house. So I think everything is from the foundation level. And one thing I realize now, like grown, like to the person I am today, is that all those stuff started at the very beginning where the seed was planted, and from the nurturing of our parents with the things that they had at that time. So I think that's where it all started, around positive mindset, helping our people, and just supporting one another, and just keep pushing through no matter what.
1: And you can tell that energy just shines right through the camera. Yeah. Eh? Like when I watch your videos, you make me want to get up and dance myself.
2: You might end up crumping it.
1: Yeah, I might get up and start crumping all around. Sis, can you tell me when you started like doing all the dancing and doing and bringing that with the fitness as well? Obviously, there'd be a massive kind of inspiration, guess. Coming from like young fellas as well. Can you tell us, you know, is there any inspiring words for young fellas wanting to build a platform too?
2: Well, I want to take you back. So with TikTok, so because I'm a single mother, so I have a 9-year-old. And, you know, children, you can't really stop them from social media or any sort of platform. So what I've found is that my son one time, he was watching TikTok, and I didn't want to growl him at first, like, hey, get off that social media, get off that sort of stuff, you don't know. But then I pause, because I see his cousins as well doing trends on there. Yeah. And so what I've done, and it's what I observed in that time, is that I said, hang on, if my son is engaged in that, that's the new world where we're headed, in the digital space. So what I've done is that I paid attention to what my son, what he was interested in, without growling him, but learning what he loves and the trends that the young people, you know, like wanted and needed and what they're into. So that's how I started TikTok. So I overtook his page. So he thinks that I can pay him now because he made me famous.
1: He's taking that credit now.
2: So what's that? User 5697, change to Shanae Neal. So it's about observing and watching our young people, what they're into.
1: That's it.
2: And then building from there.
1: I love that.
2: And with the Instagram, I only started like a year and a bit, so I'm new to Instagram, but it's connected to my Facebook. But on my Facebook, I've always spoken about positive stuff and the things I overcame. And I know a lot of people are headed towards the digital sort of stuff. So I'm accountable for what I put out there in the world. Mm-hmm. And I know goodness will follow me for the rest of my life.
1: I love that. I love the positivity you just flow through with all your videos. Sis, I wanted to yarn about your the CIAF. You're an ambassador for that program. Can you please tell us a little bit about CIAF for mob that may not know what that means?
2: Yes, so CIAF is Cairns Indigenous Art Fair. So last year, there was an amazing woman, Talisha. She started a program collaborating with Cairns Indigenous Art Fair called Mob Made Media. And she approached me and said, sis, like, you're doing this amazing work. Can you be part of this new thing what I'm doing? And I support. I'm saying, yes, I'm all about that sort of stuff. Yeah. I'm all about grassroots people and lifting them up. So I joined that, and we first done that CIAF ambassador stuff last year, 2025. And then I got approached this year to be a mentor, which was amazing, because then you get to be in a space where what you've learnt here and all the struggles and all that sort of stuff here, and how could you implement and prepare the next people coming through without them struggling from the very bottom of it. You know what I mean?
1: So important to build that foundation.
2: It's important to pass on that knowledge and skills, because that's their time to shine, because we keep on moving.
1: That's it.
2: We keep on growing.
1: And we empower each other.
2: Yeah.
1: I love that.
0: Now, Shanae, you're in Brisbane. Tell us, what are you doing here in Brisbane?
2: Okay. So there's two things. So I'm down here for the QNADA Winter School. So it's an AOD for the people working in the AOD sector.
0: Solid.
2: So I think it's national. They're based here in Brisbane, but a lot of workers come here for a conference for 2 days. So 2 years ago, I put my hand up and spoke to my CEO, and she spoke to the CEO at QNADA that I wanted to be able to have a chance with emceeing or something. So they gave me an opportunity to help in that space around facilitating and chairing sessions for winter school, and now I'm back.
1: How exciting!
2: Yeah.
1: What do you think about emceeing, sis? Is this your first MC gig?
2: So it's facilitating and chairing breakout sessions.
1: Right.
2: So I have 2 days worth of that. So I'll start this afternoon, introduce our speakers, and then tomorrow we'll have all these breakout sessions with all these different topics, so which is amazing, because then I get to be the strong, amazing black woman introducing psychologists, doctors, people in this sort of space, and just, you know, articulating and sharing, and also having my voice being heard there and showing our people out there in the crowd, because we need to be on those stages.
1: 100%.
0: Deadly. Hey, look, we'd like to play a song here and then come back and yarn
2: we'll
0: more.
2: Talk all day.
0: Is that all right? Yeah. Good ways.
1: We love just, a good yarn.
0: you've got plenty of stuff going on. We'd love to yarn you a little bit more. So I'll just play this song here and we'll come back. We're chatting here with Shanae Neal. She's come down from Yarrabah way up far north Queensland there. She's in Brizzy for a few days doing a conference, inspiring lots of people, not only our Deadly sisters and women in our communities, but the wider community as well. And this is Thelma Plum.

0: Hey, there she is, Thelma Plum, Don't Let a Good Girl Down, right here on The Brekkie Show with your host Ray Nagus and Gyla Bales. And we've been lucky enough and fortunate enough to catch up this morning with Shanae Neal. She's in Brizzy for a few days at a conference doing lots of deadly stuff, not only at the conference, but GOT, what she does, some amazing work, not only in her own community up there in far north Queensland, but she's travelling around and inspiring plenty of other people as well. Now, Shanae, I wanted to have a quick yarn to you about a couple other things that you got going on, and one of them is Motivate Nation. It's around community fitness and innovation up there in Yarrabah. Plenty of our mob, I guess, around the health space and the health sector, we always need that support and that extra support, especially around that fitness journey. A lot of our mob, when we're younger, we're into a lot of sport. We play rugby league, we play netball, touch football. You know, black fellas love all that sort of stuff. But, you know, sort of when you get to a certain age, you know, your mid-20s, instead of heading into your 30s, maybe you start a family and all that sort of stuff. Sometimes we lose sight and direction around, you know, staying fit, and we need that extra support. So Motivate Nation, what's that all about?
1: So, like I said before, like Motivate Nation was just a part of a journey. It was just like a little project. So I've applied for this program, I think it's held in Canberra, the ABC Trailblazers, and I called it Motivate Nation, the little project, because it was something I was doing. It was things I was doing in my community, because I formed a netball club called Yarrabah Nighthawks to take young women and young kids out into Cairns to do netball, and also took them out to Canberra, part of a netball thing for the experience for these young girls to what's outside of the community and opportunities. So Motivate Nation was just something, a part of the journey, I think I carried that on, a part of my journey into fitness, into and being the importance of movement. So yeah, I didn't really follow through further, but it was part of me, my everyday life. Like, yeah, even though Motivate Nation didn't go ahead, but it went ahead in my everyday living about the importance of fitness, health, and movement.
0: Now you mentioned fitness and health there. Now, then you incorporated with your cafe there as well. So you provided opportunities for young Indigenous people and promoting healthy food choices. The cafe, what's the name of the cafe there?
1: So with the cafe, so how that came about, I was in my 20s, maybe 20, 23, 22. I saw there was a high unemployment rate within my community, and I saw a lot of young mums that they wasn't given opportunity or didn't believe in themselves that they could get jobs, you know, because there was mums there, like five or six children. So I wanted to give them an opportunity. I didn't have a business degree or business training, that sort of stuff, but I followed my heart and my passion to do what is right for our people. And I said, hang on, you know what? I'm going to go knocking. I'm going to go and apply for things, even if I'm afraid, I'm going to apply myself. So there was an opportunity. There was a shop that opened up and it went out for tender. Myself and another brother applied and I got it. And I'm like, oh, I didn't even have a fridge or a deep fryer. But then I got it.
2: Yeah.
1: And then I'm like, hang on, okay, let's start off small. And my dad said, you know what, even if we don't have nothing, let's start off with the simple stuff, the sandwiches, the greeting, the speaking, the conversations. I didn't have money in a tilt, but he said, you know what, go down and ask Auntie Josie then, dude, on a beachside. She gave me $30.
2: Bless.
1: That was the first tilt money. But yeah, so I wanted to give opportunity for other people, disadvantaged young people, people who left school, to teach them values and work ethics, the things that I knew, because I was working with Centrelink as well for 10 years the same time of running the business. So I opened up the cafe for opportunity, and then I went on to getting opportunity to work in the school. So I had a canteen, the school canteen I was running same time, so high school and the primary school, and also a catering company.
2: Wow.
1: Just to employ our people, to give them opportunity. It was never about the money. I wasn't making money because I did not understand the financial or business side of things. It was an opportunity for me to give other people opportunity.
2: Creating that self-determination in your community and run themselves. Yeah.
0: How good. Now, speaking of opportunities, Tribal Academy.
1: Tribe Academy, brother.
0: Tribe Academy.
1: Yes. So that's a new business we started. So it was a conversation for almost 3 years now because we didn't want to rush into something. Right. So it's myself and a brother, a strong Aboriginal man. He's from Ejidable country there, and his wife. And she, her background is personal training. She's non-Indigenous. And she's also learning as well in this area. And she's so passionate about her people because her children's Aboriginal.
2: Love that.
1: And her husband, he's a strong Aboriginal man too, you know, like advocating and want to do what's right and walk in his purpose. Mm. So we aligned. We aligned and said, you know what? We don't need government funding. How do we do fee-for-service and build this empire and do financial breakthrough for generations and generations for our family and make way for other people to see, hang on, if you're wanting to make a difference and create businesses, why not start and create your own business and make money like that?
2: That's it.
1: So, yeah, we started that.
3: Yeah.
0: Too deadly. Now, what's the future look like for you before we wrap it up today with you? What's your future look like?
2: Where are you off to next?
1: Okay, so I work with a youth service called Youth Empowered Towards Independence. That was a big part of my growth and my journey here. But now it's time for me to transition out with the support of my CEO who really is supporting. Mm. So Tribe Academy is where I'm headed. Also, Shanae Neal is my brand as well, being myself, my authentic self, and sharing my passion through content creating and motivational speaking. So Tribe Academy, we're rolling out our program for Term 3 and Term 4 up in our area called Kari Kari Yarns, and it's just to give the opportunity and share culture, knowledge, story, and dancing with our kindergarten age and daycare, and starting off from the first important part of a child's life.
2: So important to start from that early age, eh? Get in while you can, that right there.
0: Absolutely. Hey, look, these mob, where can they find you on socials before we wrap it up here with you this morning?
1: Okay, so on Facebook, I'm under Shanae Lynette. On Instagram, I'm Shanae Neal, and my TikTok is Shanae Neal. And please follow our page, Tribe Academy, because we're doing a lot of socials at the moment. We want to promote, and our four pillars is mind, body, community, and culture. And we want to try and push and make a difference in helping people. Well, we were
2: solid.
0: Absolutely. You got so much going on. Thank you very much for joining us here this morning on the Brekkie Show.
2: Yeah.
0: I hope everything goes well in the future, and I'm sure it will. And we will keep an eye on your social media, that is for sure, and support you all the way. Thank you very much.
1: Thank you for having me.
0: No worries. Shanae Neal, if you've just joined us this morning on the Brekkie Show, she's in town for a couple of days. Go check her out on social media and support her journey as well with her, not only her, but her communities as well.
1: One more before they put a music on. I'd like to give a shout out to my sister, Nima Cunningham, because she said, when you jump on there, give me a shout out. So give a shout out to my siblings, my brother Matthew and Kia and all my family, all my loved ones. Love you all. Keep supporting our people.
0: Too good. This is Dancing Aboriginally. I know you like dancing on your film clips there when you go to the gym, and keep inspiring us with that fitness stuff.

0: the Brekkie Show. That's right. It's time for Thursday's Triple Play with Ray Gayala. How good was it to have Shanae Neal in the studios this morning? You know, very powerful woman doing lots of deadly stuff, not only in her community but other communities as well. Been following her on her socials for a while now. And, you know, for you to sit there and just listen to some of the things she was saying, how inspiring was she? Anne?
1: I know. I got to experience her firsthand in person. How special. I've been watching her and following her journey for a while now, seeing her deadly videos, dancing up, and now we've got to – we might have to dance up after this.
0: Yeah. You might have to track her down. I don't know where she's gone. You might have to track her down. Running outside and see if we can find her there to bring her back into the studios. But, hey, listen, let's get into Thursday's Triple Play with Ray. Lane Pittman today, he's going to be up there at the Gympie Muster. So let's get straight into it, right?
1: Too deadly.

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2: Triple M Murray Country, the Brecky Show. 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Three of the best back-to-back-to-back for Thursday's Triple Play with Ray. 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
3: 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So it's happening on Saturday, the 7th of November, this year, Sydney Cricket Ground in the Steve Wharf Room, Gate E, Driver A, Avenue Level 2. A special guest speaker is Kathy Freeman, AC Olympic gold medalist, and your MCs are Dean Witters and Bo Dela Cruz. This prestigious event recognises excellence both on and off the field while celebrating the strength, resilience and legacy of First Nations peoples in sport. 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Nominations do close on Wednesday the 7th of October and you can email Shelley at shelleyware.com.au for nomination forms and online and the online link. Please complete the official nomination form and submit it before the closing date, and to purchase tickets or tables you've got to follow the link at tickets.australiansportmuseum.org.au. So together let's recognise and celebrate the incredible people who inspire our community through sport. 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
2: Deadly, there you go. Yeah. This is Troy Casadale.

Good morning, Harrison Peterson here from NIRS News, coming to you from the lands of the Yuggera and Turrbal peoples. A Queensland government proposal that sees youth offenders sent to one of two properties for up to 6 months will disproportionately affect Aboriginal and Torres Strait Islanders. That's a message from the National Commissioner for Aboriginal and Torres Strait Islander Children and Young People. Commissioner Sue Ann Hunter has written to the state government calling for it to reconsider supporting the changes. The open letter notes that operators of these camps would have a lawful reason not to report harm, and the children would have no reliable that sees youth offenders sent to one of two properties for up to 6 months will disproportionately affect Aboriginal and Torres Strait Islanders. That's a message from the National Commissioner for Aboriginal and Torres Strait Islander Children and Young People. Commissioner Sue Ann Hunter has written to the state government calling for it to reconsider supporting

0: Anthony Albanese to organise a Youth Justice Emergency Summit. National Aboriginal and Torres Strait Islander Legal Services wanted to hand the letter to the Prime Minister this week in Canberra, but they couldn't secure a meeting. NATSL's General Manager, Nick Espy, says Mr Albanese needs to deliver on a federal government promise.
1: It is an existing promise, an existing commitment that our government has made. It's also consistent with the closing the gap measures to reduce the number of children incarcerated. We say those minimum standards is the responsibility of the Prime Minister. NATSL's and our members have exhausted all options talking with states and territory governments.
0: The federal government is outraged by the Israeli military's decision not to launch a criminal investigation into an Israeli strike that killed 7 aid workers, including Australian Zomi Frankum. Overnight, the Israeli Defense Forces says it found no evidence of criminal conduct when it looked into the strike on a World Central Kitchen convoy in Gaza in April 2024. The military says the commanders who approved the strike mistook an armed security guard working with the convoy as a member of Palestinian militant group Hamas. Foreign Affairs Minister Penny Wong says the announcement falls short of the accountability Australia expects and that the Albanese government is considering its next steps. Senator Wong says she'll call in Israel's ambassador to Australia to relay the message directly to the Israeli government. Soldiers and families working on Boigu Island in the Torres Strait have been recognised for their hard work. Details and other stories after this.
2: Census night was Tuesday, 11th of August. 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
3: Program sponsor.
0: Soldiers monitoring and protecting Australia's northern waters in the Torres Strait have had their work recognised by an important visitor. The Chief of Army, Lieutenant General Susan Coyle, has met with soldiers and their families on Boigu Island. Lieutenant General Coyle has thanked them for their vital role they play in protecting Australia's northern approaches. In sport, Australian tennis star Nick Kyrgios has tested positive for cocaine, saying he's made a huge mistake. Kyrgios failed a drug test on June 22nd at a tournament in Mallorca, Spain. The 31-year-old faces a ban from all tennis from a baseline 3-month suspension up to a 4-year ban if found to have used the drugs in competition. Kyrgios has been provisionally suspended since August 4. The International Tennis Integrity Agency says Kyrgios, whose career world ranking peaked at number 13, could appeal against the provisional suspension but had yet to do so. Now moving to weather, a shower or two in Mugajin, Brisbane with a top of 23. 23 and partly cloudy on Gadigal Country, Sydney, while it's 17 with rain on Ngunnawal and Ngambri Country, Canberra. 18 and raining in Nam, Melbourne, and partly cloudy in Nipaluna, Hobart with a max of 18. A top of 17 and a shower or two in Tardenya, Adelaide. Partly cloudy and 21 degrees in Borlu, Perth, and sunny in Garamilla, Darwin with a top of 33 degrees. And that's been the latest from NIRS News. If you have a story or news you want to share, or if there's something happening in your community that you want to let us know about, you can email us at news@nirs.org.au or message us on Facebook, Instagram, or LinkedIn.
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5: Hey, good morning. You're Danny Mob out there for a Thursday morning. Hope yous are doing all right. How you going, Gayla Bales?
6: I'm going very well. It's a Thursday and it's a little bit overcast, but look, when you join the Brekkie Show, it's always a good day.
5: It is. It could be overcast outside, but it will be beautiful inside the studios
6: always. Here
5: down at West End, Brisbane. Hey, Gayla, I didn't know there's this thing going around at Logan at the moment. I don't even know if it's true, right? But anyway, I was yarning to some community mob there yesterday and they reckon so there's people, say like if their car's parked somewhere and like, you know, like somebody bumps into them and they like leave a dent in their car.
6: Yeah.
5: So apparently what people are doing is they're changing number plates with the, so whoever's got the dented car will then change their number plates with the same car, right? So if there's like,
6: no.
5: so if there's like a Kia Cerato or something like that, so they'll swap it so that they get the Dudley Care.

0: that's not damaged and dented and put their number plates on the other
1: car. That's so cheeky.
0: Is this even a thing?
1: I was going to say, is this even real?
0: I don't even know. So apparently that's what's going on down in Logan. So,
1: yeah.
0: So like you'll park your car somewhere, you come back to it and it's dented up.
1: No way.
0: But it's not your car, it's the other person's car because they've swapped your cars and they've taken number plates and swapped it and all this sort of stuff.
1: I can't believe that.
0: What is going on?
1: I was thinking, is there anyone out there that has experienced that? But you're not going to dob yourself in and let us know.
0: Hey, look, if you've experienced that where you didn't know your car was dented and then you thought somebody had actually swapped cars with you.
1: Or if you actually did it.
0: Yeah, or if you actually did it, you can dob yourself in. 0493222822.
1: We won't say nothing. No, we won't say nothing.
0: We won't tell anyone. But if you experienced that, oh, that's crazy, isn't
1: that's
0: it?
1: That's insane.
0: Yeah, like people saying that they're swapping number plates and swapping cars with people. Oh, I don't even know what's going on there.
1: That's so cheeky.
0: Anyways, be careful if you're out and about in Logan. So apparently it's going on down there. So, yeah, especially in certain areas around Woodridge is where it's mainly happening, I think. So I might have to be careful.
1: I was going to say, lucky I'm a North Sider.
0: No, nobody's going to want to steal my number plates and swap me cars because I already got a little dent in my car.
1: No, so. I was going to say, no one's going to want to steal my car. It's battered and bruised.
0: Hey, but you got the Deadly Music when you rock up here in the morning.
1: I do. Man, I play the Deadly
0: Music. Pump it too. You got the windows up, but I can hear clearly. Yeah. Those little speakers will be getting distorted inside. They do. That
1: you know what? The amount of times I've broken my speakers is insane. Is that right? Yeah, look, I'm not proud.
0: You're not proud.
1: It's expensive, man. But you know what? I love playing loud music. My partner always knows when I'm rocking up to his house.
0: Sure,
1: because my music's playing. Or he can just hear my big mouth. Yeah.
0: Actually, I ran into my big son there, RJ, last night, and he's like, "Oh, Dad, did you hear me coming?" Because he's got this car. He bought this car a few weeks ago. Dadly, he's got himself a car.
1: I love that. Good idea.
0: But the stereo in this thing, I think it's got a 12-inch subwoofer.
1: Oh.
0: So it shakes, rattles, and rolls.
1: Stop. You can hear this. You can feel it. You can feel the shake.
0: You can hear him coming along. And he goes, "Dad, it's a wonder you didn't hear me coming along." And I said, "You know what, son? I thought I heard music banging along the road there, but I didn't expect it was going to be you."
1: Yeah,
0: true. You know?
1: That's what I need. I'm jealous.
0: Yeah, check the big subs in there, the big 12 inches in there.
1: No, look, I'll wait till I get a better car than my doogie car that I got now.
0: There's nothing wrong with the Mazda.
1: Oh, look, it's got a couple of dints and stuff on there.
0: That's okay. Well, as long as nobody tries to swap your number plates, it'll be all good.
1: Oh, man, if that ever happened, I would know because I'd jump in my car and I'd be like, "Why does it smell different?" You know what I mean?
0: Yeah, sure. Oh, we better stop yarning now. We could yarn for ages, you
1: literally.
0: And I. This is King Stingray. Let's go right here on The Brekkie Show.

0: Triple A Murray Country, the Brekkie Show, Guyla Bale. She's just telling me I'm just mucking things up here. That was Dolly Parton, their Peace Train. Before that one, Jason Aldean, Any Old Barstool. I'm not going to say what Guyla thought it was. And before that one, Boots, Scoot and Boogie, Brooks and Dunn. How you going? What do we got here? 8:25. We've got Katie being with Let's Talk after 9 o'clock. News and weather. Sorry, I had to turn my mic off there for a sec, clear my throat. And the boys this afternoon, 3 p.m. drive show, taking you up to 6 p.m. this afternoon, Monday to Fridays. We've got Fire Emoji Friday tomorrow.
1: Yes.
0: Send through them fire emojis now.
1: Yeah.
0: Tomorrow. You can do it now too if you want.
1: You can send our fire emojis now because we are playing good bangers.
0: Yeah, we are. We are.
1: You can send them in a day early if you want.
0: You could. You could. Yeah, don't be Murray time. Maybe you're too late. You
1: send them in a little bit. Come in early.
0: I wonder what it's called. So Murray time's when we're running behind time. What's it like when you're early?
1: I was thinking about that. I was like, what does that mean?
0: What does that
1: mean?
0: We'll have to ask Balladrick Lee. He's always early that far.
1: I was going to say, you heard of Island time? It's worse than Murray time. Oh, my goodness. When I went to Fiji and these fellas were saying, oh, yeah, Island time. I said, yeah, but it's the next day. I kind of want to go to this. I kind of want to go to the waterfall today.
0: But no, I kind of thought it was all happening today.
1: Yeah, not days later. Oh, it's Island time. It's all good. I'm like, are we going to do it? Are we not?
0: I think that kind of comes from like we're on the island, we're not going anywhere.
1: Yeah, look, I think they were just trying to tell me to relax and just like relax. Chill out.
0: Yeah, well, why not? You're on the island.
1: Well, that's it. I'm supposed to be there for a holiday.
0: Oh, Robbie Mortimer here. Good times and tan lines right here on the Brekkie Show.

0: Murray Country, Shania Twain there, out of here. I was almost out of here then. Whip on my hire, Dan Sultan before that. Guy LaBarnes, what do you got for us?
1: So I went and watched a beautiful young artist yesterday by the name of Layla Havana. Now, she was performing with The Gathering through Creative Nations there through Auntie Dita, and she was absolutely amazing. We really enjoyed watching her perform. She was performing some of her original songs, and then she was performing some other country songs and some soul, but just wanted to give her a shout out because I heard that she's going to be at Gimpy Muster as well.
0: Oh, right.
1: So we'll have to get a deadly interview with her. I got some I got a station ID from her. I was lucky enough to have a yarn with her, and her music is just so beautiful. She's got this like little bit of a twang, and the way that she sings, it's just very soulful. It's such a beautiful voice. So shout out to Layla there. You've definitely got to check her out. I know she's only 17 years old, and she's already got an album already out, so you can go and check that out. Layla Havana on Spotify, on Instagram, and as well as Facebook there too.
0: How good.
1: Yeah.
0: So we will have to definitely try to catch up with her up there. Do you get any deets off her? We're going to be able to contact her in some way?
1: Definitely. I've got her Instagram there. So I said to her, I was like, sis, are you right? If when I go to Gympie, I can just message her and I can just grab like a little interview and that. And she was stoked with that. So I'm really happy that I got to yarn with her and get to see her next time at Gympie.
0: See if she wants to join our challenge.
1: See if she wants to join the hot, the spicy challenge.
0: I don't want to be the only one that's going to be crying because I can't handle the spicy food.
1: Well, see, she did say that her mum was Indian, so I reckon she would like spicy food.
0: She's got it covered.
1: I reckon. I think she would.
0: All right. Well, there you go. If you're listening. Any of your mums are going to be going up to give you Muster if you want to join in with me and bring me some milk or whatever you got to do. I mean, I don't know. Is that what they got to do? You drink milk,
1: yeah,
0: apparently.
1: They reckon milk is the best way to try and relieve the hot stress.
0: Relieve the hot tension and the stress that's going on.
1: The spiciness.
0: As I'm stressing out, as I can feel the bullets of sweat coming out of my forehead.
1: The belly grumbling.
0: Oh, my goodness gracious.
1: I'm so ready for it.
0: Are you just? Oh, thanks.
1: Yeah, it's going to be great.
0: Oh, this is Blake Shelton here, Honeybee, right here on The Recce Show.

0: Hey, Triple A Murray Country, the Brekkie Show, Yothi Indy there, 1788. And before that one, Blake Shelton, Honeybee. Geez, I love that song by Blake Shelton. It's really upbeat, you know what I mean?
1: Yeah, that was a good song. I enjoyed that.
0: Yeah. I'm slowly showing you some deadly songs here, eh?
1: You are. You're introducing me to some new songs I've never heard before.
0: You're like me. You're slowly getting to learn the country music.
1: I am.
0: Which are the deadly ones? The deadly art. Well, they're all deadly artists in their own right. But there's certain songs. There's just certain ones that get you in.
1: Yeah.
0: How good is it that I haven't played any Choosing Texas this week?
1: Oh, I know. I was going to say, we haven't played that song.
0: No. And I've been waiting for you to say it.
1: But we've got to save it for Friday.
0: Well, either Friday or just let it go a little bit, you know.
1: Yeah,
0: what I mean?
1: We don't want to overplay our songs. We don't want to annoy you and overplay stuff
0: That's right. We'd rather your mob just text us and let us know what you would like to hear.
1: Yeah, that's it. Engage with us.
0: Engage with us. Hey, we got to go.
1: We do.
0: It's that time of the morning. Hope you have a deadly day. Hope you mob too. Have a deadly day. Thank you very much, Gala Bales. My name is Ray Nagus, and we will see you, Deadly Mob, tomorrow.
1: See you tomorrow.

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0: Good morning, Harrison Peterson here from NIRS News, coming to you from the lands of the Yuggera and Turrbal peoples. Aboriginal and Torres Strait Islander children will bear the brunt of proposed youth crime laws in Queensland. That's a warning from the National Indigenous Children's Commissioner, Sue-Ann Hunter. The so-called circuit breaker laws introduce a court-ordered alternative to youth detention, which sees children and young people sent to one of two remote properties for up to 6 months. In an open letter addressed to the Queensland Government, Commissioner Hunter says a child held at these places has no statutory right to escalate a concern to the Queensland Ombudsman, the Queensland Family and Child Commission, or the Public Guardian. The bill has yet to be voted on in Queensland Parliament. There's an urgent need for an emergency summit on youth justice led by the federal government. That's the message from the National Aboriginal and Torres Strait Islander Legal Services, who say they've exhausted all their options talking to state and territory governments. NATSL's General Manager Nick Espy is calling for Anthony Albanese to lead the way.
1: An emergency summit is a mechanism to sit down with Aboriginal and legal experts and establish what minimum standards of care for children looks like. We know what that looks like. It's not a difficult task to put that down on paper. We need urgent action on that.
0: Israeli military personnel have been cleared of criminal wrongdoing regarding an attack on an aid convoy that killed 7 aid workers, including Australian Zomi Frankum, in Gaza in 2024. The Israeli Defence Forces say the personnel made a serious failure when they mistook an armed security guard travelling with the World Central Kitchen as a Hamas fighter. It says the IDF commander's decision to strike the convoy did not raise reasonable suspicion of criminal conduct. World Central Kitchen says the findings are deeply offensive and shifts the blame of Israel's conduct. Meanwhile, Australia's Foreign Minister, Penny Wong, saying 24. The Israeli Defence Forces say the personnel made a serious failure when they mistook an armed security guard travelling with the World Central Kitchen as a Hamas fighter. It says the IDF commander's decision to strike the convoy did not raise reasonable suspicion of criminal conduct. World Central Kitchen says the findings are

0: stocks will have 3 months to make the changes.
1: They have a commingled environment. So whereas social media was developed for adults and children started inhabiting in it, this was created for children, but their largest growing demographic is 18 to 34 year olds. So where you have a digital playground with kids and adults everywhere, we want to make sure that kids' accounts are protected and are safe as possible, and we want to give parents this peace of mind.
0: That's eSafety Commissioner Julie Inman Grant speaking to the ABC. Australians have been warned not to grow complacent ahead of the spring season, with increased bushfire risks across most states and territories. Bushfires could start early and have devastating consequences, with below average rainfall creating dry tinderbox conditions. Rob Webb from the Australasian Fire Authorities Council has told National Radio News the key message is preparation.
2: Understanding, are you in a bushfire zone? And let's expand it to any kind of severe weather. That's the warm season in Australia, thunderstorms, floods, a whole range of things can affect. And the first question is, do you know that hazards can affect you? You're going to get the information from local fire services, emergency services, the Bureau, getting a bushfire kit together so you can quickly pick up that kit and move as fast as possible.
0: Now for a look at weather around the country today, a shower or two in Muggeridge in Brisbane with a top of 23, 23 and partly cloudy on Gadigal Country, Sydney, while it's 17 with rain on Ngunnawal and Ngambri Country, Canberra, 18 and raining in Nam, Melbourne, and partly cloudy in Nipaluna, Hobart with a max of 18, a top of 17 and a shower or two in Tarndenya, Adelaide, partly cloudy and 21 degrees in Borlu, Perth, and sunny in Garamilla, Darwin with a top of 33 degrees. And that's been the latest from NIRS News. If you have a story or news you want to share, or if there's something happening in your community that you want to let us know about, you can email us at news@nirs.org.au or message us on Facebook, Instagram, or LinkedIn.
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0: Fans of the Yuggera and Turrbal people, it's Karen Durantle with a repeat of Let's Talk.
1: Yes, hello and welcome to Let's Talk. My name is Karen Durante. Firstly, I'd like to acknowledge our ancestors and our elders whose shoulders we stand on. I also want to acknowledge traditional owners of the land where you're listening to this broadcast from and acknowledge that Aboriginal and Torres Strait Islander peoples have never ceded their sovereignty. Well, today we're going to hear about a new First Nations business looking at creating pathways for Aboriginal and Torres Strait Islander people who want to either learn a trade, build their skills, or start a new career. Lani Blanco-Francis started Connections GTO, which works with employers and registered training organisations across New South Wales to create employment opportunities that benefit not only individuals, but communities and businesses as well. Connections GTO is actually right now reaching out across to businesses in New South Wales to consider apprenticeships and traineeships as a pathway to building that stronger workforce. And Lani joins us now for Let's Talk. Welcome to the show.
2: Thank you so much, Karen, and Let's Talk for having me today to talk about our GTO. I'm very, very humbled. Thank you.
1: I should start off by mentioning that Lani and I actually grew up together in a bauxite mining town called Weipa, in the Western Cape of Cape York Peninsula, of course. And I think the story goes, Lani, that most black kids, I guess, who grew up in Weipa probably learnt a lot of things from your family, one of them being dance. And then,
2: thank you.
1: Yeah, and those kids that hung out with my family learnt how to do cup murray and feasting. So
2: that's right.
1: Just want to declare that for everybody.

0: that Lani and I actually know each other from way back. But Lani, do you want to start off by telling people your mob?
1: Yes, absolutely. So thank you. I'm currently sitting on Googie LNG land, Mossman, far north Queensland, where I actually was born, and then grew up in Weeper and Old Marpeen in far north Queensland. I'm a Kanju, proud Kanju, Yadakana woman, and have lived and grown up there for most of my childhood. And as Karen has said, our childhood memories have been one of fun, adventure, and a lot of learnings.
0: Mm. And your parents were very active in the community as well. I think, was it Dad or Mum who had connections to Old Marpeen?
1: It was Mum, actually. She actually grew up in she was born in Old Marpeen and grew up there, and then later moved to Thursday Island, where she met my father, Silver, and they got married and moved south and had most of us, majority of us kids in Mossman, Googie LNG land, and we grew up here. And then most of our childhood was in Weeper. So, yeah, Mum's the connection to Old Marpeen and to Weeper.
0: Yeah, and what's her name? Whose decision was it to move to Weeper? It was for work for Dad?
1: Yes, it was. Dad actually, he'd always worked the cane fields here in Mossman, and then he then moved. He was driving all over Australia, you know, dropping off, you know, in the sugar industry. So he was away a lot. So when the opportunity came up for him and he applied for Comalco and got on to a gang up there, he and my eldest brother, Ray Blanco, then moved up first and then established themselves in the community. And then we were then hosted by families. Then we all got in a panel van, packed all of us in one little car. I forgot to mention, Karen, I come from a family of 13, 14. Well, Mum and Dad had 14 of us, but 13 of us, and broke down halfway on the dirt road to Weeper, but we eventually got there, and Mum and Dad then established our life there. But it was the opportunity with Comalco back in those days.
0: Yeah. And did they eventually move back to Marpeen, or what was New Marpeen then?
1: Yeah, well, New Marpeen is still established in NPA, but in Northern Peninsula. Old Marpeen, we then established that Mum and Dad then went back in. The story goes that Mum, one of our aunties, Granny Jean, they got granted deed of grant and trust, and asked Dad to help them re-establish Old Marpeen. And eventually we went back in, I think it was in 19, Mum and Dad, I can remember, would have been only probably 8, so 1978 or 79. Yeah, we were very young then, and pushing through on the road and getting Mum and Dad made a commitment to old Granny. And so, yeah, went back early, and then that's when it started in the early 80s. Mm. To re-establish Old Marpeen to what it is today.
0: Yeah, well, there's a sorry history with Old Marpeen, which, you know, I'd love to get into, but this is probably a conversation for another day. But Lani, you know, one of, 13, did you say, kids?
1: Yes, 13 kids.
0: As were families back in that day, large. I think there are some of our little ones who are probably trying to emulate that now. But why would you?
1: True.
0: I can't imagine how your parents managed, but they obviously did. Of course, you know, I mentioned dance and, you know, you could have had a very different aspect talking to us now because, your older sister Sylvia, who went on to NASDA, you were also were there too.
1: Yes, I spent a couple of years at NASDA. So when I finally sort of graduated from high school, I then moved down to Sydney to start a career in dance, and I was there for a couple of years. It was pretty tough, you know, holding down a career in dance and then being away from family and working, living in a hostel as a student. So I was earning $226 a fortnight, and 120 of that actually went on food and board. So it was pretty, pretty tough. So I ended up actually with the career in dance. I then moved and into more permanent opportunities, and that's where I landed. Where I landed today in HR and employment and training.
0: I'm not sure if you can hear me, Lani, but something's just going on with the desk, so I'm hoping that you can. Tell us then, did you go to the ABC after you wrapped up dance?
1: Yes, I did. I did. I got a traineeship, and this is really interesting. I got a traineeship in HR as an admin, and working very closely with the HR manager, and I was employed at ABC Television, and had an amazing career with ABC Television, ABC Radio, corporate. Expanded a good 7 years.
0: Mm. And our paths crossed again because we both were there at the same time.
1: Absolutely. Absolutely.
0: You left the ABC and ended up at Qantas?
1: Yes, I did. I got poached to go over to Qantas and head up their Indigenous, their First Nations program. And with the time that I arrived, we had 50 identified First Nations working for Qantas and in all sorts of areas. And by the time I had left again, got poached to go over to work with Insurance Australia Group, I left a program of 300 First Nations staff. And I predominantly worked in the HR department. And my task was, my role was a national role and looking at recruiting for all talents in all streams, career streams within Qantas at the time.
0: Mm. You know, looking back at, you know, your life experiences, what prepares you for this kind of, well, one, starting up your own venture in Connections GTO, that corporate background helped a lot.
1: Yeah, absolutely. I think it does stem back from my days working in where I grew up. So, you know, working in, you know, growing up in Weipa and Old Mapoon in Far North Queensland, my childhood was adventurous and it was fun. It was something to look back on with a lot of gratitude. But we didn't have a lot. So, you know, there was a sense of strong family and community and togetherness. And I think at the time, Weipa was an, you know, mining town of 5,000 people, and many of us there were limited, had, you know, limited career path visibility, and most people worked for Comalco at the time, which is now Rio Tinto. And while that provided great opportunities, it was often the only career path that many people could see. And so that really stuck with me for a long time. And like many young people growing up in remote communities, they don't really know, you know, what all the possibilities were, and the careers that we saw every day mostly connected to mine and local services. So I was, when I eventually started my journey in employment and training more broadly, I seen the gaps for what it meant for First Nations people. It wasn't until I left home and started experiencing different industries and opportunities that I realised that there are a world of careers that are available for our people and our mob, but so more broadly for those that live in our remote and regional communities. So, yeah, my upbringing influenced a lot of what I've and shaped a lot of what I do today.
0: Well, we might take a break, Lani, come back and talk about Connections GTO and what you want to do there. 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
2: Coming to you from the lands of the Yuggera and Turrbal people, it's Karen Durantle for Let's Talk.
0: And I'm with Lani Blanco-Francis, the Chief Executive Officer of Connections GTO. Lani and I caught up yesterday just for a kind of a pre-interview to talk about what we're going to talk about. And, you know, I mentioned to you, Lani, I don't know much about GTOs. These are group training organisations. How are they different from, you know, something that maybe people are more familiar with, like RTOs, Registered Training Organisations?
1: Yeah, great question. You know, I was only just reflecting on that, and we talked about, you know, the challenge is about opportunity and exposure, and the GTO, we're the trusted partner linking education and employment. So think about it as a triangle. You've got the host employer on one. Pointy end of the triangle, who provide the real workplace experience and mentorship, and their role is that the person actually gains the hand-on industry experience. On the other end, you've got the registered training organisation, that's the RTO. They provide the tailored qualification and the mentorship, and the outcome is that graduates will, you know, job-ready graduates with an Australian qualification and experience. We, in the middle of that, is the individual. The individual is the one, the trainee and the apprentice that's actually have a relationship with all three ends. So Connections, we actually are the host employment. We do the employment contracts, the training and assessment coordination, the mentoring and the well-being. That's our role. So that, if you think about it as a triangle, you've got the host employer, you've got us as the GTO, you've got the registered training organisation, and you've got the individual engaged in training and employment and building their career skills.
0: And I guess the benefit for the host employer is that they don't have to deal with all of the administrivia and that burden that comes with, I call it burden because I'm, you know, got my manager sort of head on right now, and, you know, that's always something that, you know, businesses obviously have to do because of the regulatory environment that we are in and or are governed by, but also, you know, do right by your employees as well.
1: Absolutely. Our role there is to recruit and match talent with employers. Our role is to manage the employment contracts and payroll. We monitor the workplace compliance and wellbeing. We're supporting the host employer. The other is with the training registered organisation. We coordinate the training schedules with employers. We ensure training aligns with workplace tasks, we track their progress, and we report on, you know, the outcomes of, you know, where they're up to with their qualification.
0: And how does this kind of align then? I'm guessing the government is involved somewhere and they've got Close the Gap or their own targets that they've set for employment, particularly of First Nations people, to to reach. So is that something that informs your business practice, if you like, Lani?
1: Absolutely, it does drive everything that we do in our space, and particularly the GTO, some of the programs that we run across our communities are all driven by closing the gap targets. That's really important. We're highly, with the GTO, this has been 18 months in the making for us. So it's regulated, it's compliant. And it's also, and for us as an organisation or a company, we're driven by closing the gap targets. Everything's focused around that. And we also report on the impact that has in our community and to government.
0: With your host employees, those that you work with connecting individuals to, do you ask that they also have a wrap in place so that you know that they're committed to supporting Aboriginal and Torres Strait Islander, you know, aspirations?
1: Yeah, absolutely. You know, part of our due diligence and when engaging with host employers is looking at those significant commitments, whether it's a reconciliation action plan or whether it's a commitment to First Nations workforce, commitment to First Nations procurement policies. We do look at that, and if we find that, you know, we have an alignment with a host employer and that we know that it's going to be culturally safe to place our talent, we then move forward with, you know, matching talent with them. But yeah, that definitely does drive us.
0: One of the other things that we talked about, Lani, and because we're children who grew up in a mining community, we see now the trend where our young people are moving either to new mining towns or established mining towns, particularly, you know, over Western Australia, some still, you know, up that way in the Cape. And but we see a lot of fly in, fly out as well. So how does a connection sort of, you know, did you have a vision that not necessarily removing the whole fly in, fly out, but there can be some balance achieved where, you know, there are locals on the ground who are gainfully employed at the local mine if they want to. So and then that whatever income they derive from that gets invested back into the community, whereas with FIFO, not much of that happens.
1: Look, we did. And what I think for me I can recall is that, you know, growing up in those remote and regional communities, you often have to, you know, move away in order to come back and offer, you know, come back and work and or move away for an opportunity for a number of years and come back and get skill that when you do, you know, situate yourself back within the community, you're not just, you know, at an entry-level position, but you're actually at a decision-making. So I believe that, you know, local jobs stimulate local economy, and particularly for our people in these remote and regional areas. I've travelled a lot, and there is an amazing amount of talent there. The challenge is the opportunity to be qualified in order to move up into those decision-making roles. And when we look at, particularly in mining, they're all, you know, a majority of them are entry level. We want breadth and depth. We want depth. We want decision making. We want people to say, hey, we're not, you know, let's look at what we've got here in our own town and help support growing the capability here before we look elsewhere outside community.
0: I want to focus more generally now around group training organisations. How many, I mean, Are there a lot across Australia, and particularly how many are actually First Nations like yours?
1: I'm certainly not the first, and I believe I may not be the last. It's taken a long time to get to where we are. It's, like I said, 18 to 2 years in the making, so it's no small feat when you actually step into the space of becoming a GTO. It's highly regulated, highly compliant, and it's really opened our eyes to this space. We're probably one of a handful. I know that there are a few that come before us. I believe there is one here, one in Far North Queensland, one in Brisbane, and they operate nationally. I know of ourselves, but I'm pretty sure I'm not the last.
0: And I mentioned Aboriginal and Torres Strait Islander people, the mob that you want to help, who are, one, looking to learn a trade, upskill, or even start a new career. So how do you start that process, or how does an individual start that process and say, oh, look, you know, I might want to look up Lani and see what she can do?
1: Yeah, absolutely. Look, we do have a group, our group training lead manager, who will be fielding calls, taking calls. We've got a plethora of information across all of our social media, but it's a simple phone call. We also work closely with the schools, so transition students from schools from year 11, 10, 11 and 12 into school-based traineeships. And we also work with job networks. So anyone more broadly, more in the broader community, although we have a focus on First Nations, but we are there to support, you know, the broader community, mature age, job seekers, those that want a career change and move into something that they may have dreamt of their whole entire life, but had to work and grind just to, you know, get a pay packet. We run a program called You Can't Be What You Can't See. And You Can't Be What You Can't See actually encourages people to actually have a bit of a taste test of career possibilities that they may not have necessarily thought of.
0: Yeah.
1: So, yeah, get in contact with us. Happy to take any calls.
0: Oh, we should mention, Connections is CONNEXIONS, GTO. Do a Google search if you like, but as Lani said, they are active on social media. Your work with schools at the moment, that's predominantly New South Wales right now?
1: Predominantly New South Wales and down the south coast of New South Wales. So we're working through Shoalhaven, Yorubadulla, down to Eden, across to Queanbeyan. We have rolled out programs across the Riverina with schools, working closely with the Department of Education and the career advisors and the Aboriginal education officers. We are then rolling out our GTO to Queensland and to ACT. When we're engaged with RTOs, qualifications are nationally recognised. It's just that where we're operating out of at the moment is New South Wales, and soon to be ACT and Queensland.
0: Well, yeah, I wonder if your old school is going to be one of those first stops in Queensland.
1: Absolutely. Talent is everywhere, isn't it? But opportunity isn't always. So I think, that's certainly, I've met some incredible young people in the most remote parts of community who have that enormous potential, and sometimes they just need someone to believe in them and show them a pathway and help them remove the barriers that actually stand in the way. So we support, you know, from youth right through to mature age. It's about creating positive opportunities for an entire family, for their family, and for their family unit and for the community more broadly.
0: Lani, it's been lovely remembering our youth, but also talking about what you're doing right now helping build the Aboriginal and Torres Strait Islander workforce in those jurisdictions that you're focused on in at the moment. Wish you well in your journey ahead, and hope to catch up again soon. Not 20 years after, okay?
1: Absolutely.
0: It's probably around that time.
1: Thank you. I remember the time when we were biking from your place to my place, and we went through the nature strip and a goanna chased us down the hill down to the police station where a big dog barked at us and we didn't know which way to run. So not pretty bad for two girls that have come from a beautiful place in far north Queensland and look where we've landed today. So yeah. Thank you so much, Karen, for the opportunity.
0: Thanks for sharing that one, Lani. All the best.
1: Okay, thank you. Take care. Bye.
0: Bye. That's Lani Blanco-Francis, the CEO of Connections GTO. I had forgotten about that particular incident. So, triggering much, Lani Blanco-Francis has been my guest here on Let's Talk.

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1: Nate the Plumber Whisperer
0: every Friday from 2 till 3 p.m. on the Truckin' Hour. 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

Hey, you mob, Rhonda Purcell here. My mob are Quandamooka people, Waka Waka people, and the Goa Koa people. 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